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3: 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The National September 11th Memorial and Museum occupies over half of the destroyed World Trade Center site. It contains bronze parapets inscribed with the names of those killed on September 11th and in the 1993 World Trade Center attack. Rexwinkle Funeral Homes in Lamars and Akron reminds you to fly the flag this Patriot Day.
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5: To be fully fit, you have to be physically fit. 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
0: I've been right here talking to you, waiting for you. I'm glad you finally showed up. Now, don't go away. I'm here to talk with you, to laugh with you, to share stories from the heart with you each and every night.

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0: Yeah, you can find me on Facebook. You can find me all over the place. 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We can change this world. We can. We can fix the things that are broken one heart at a time. I believe that to be true. I am here with you every night trying to touch your heart one heart at a time with songs and stories and more. 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
12: Shriners believe that every child deserves a chance to realize their full potential. A tragic gasoline explosion left young Dan Carroll covered with burns and with a slim chance of survival. That is, until a local Shriner heard about the accident.
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0: Are you having a serene night, a calm night? Do you have a sense of peace in your heart? Are you at peace with the world, or are you fussing and fighting and stressing? Sometimes you have to fight. You have to fight for your life sometimes if you are facing cancer, an illness, if your children are in harm's way, if you know that you know in your gut that a situation that they are in is dangerous or harmful to them, you have to fight. You have to fight for your children's sake, sometimes for your own sake. But there are some situations that you will encounter when you need to let go. You need to stop fighting. Stop struggling. Stop trying. Stop trying so hard to force your will upon the situation and let go. And that's hard. That's scary, especially when it involves your baby, especially when it involves someone you love making decisions that are not good for them, and you know they're not good for them, and you want to protect them with every fiber of your being. You want to protect them, but you can't because they're old enough to make their own choices. I hate it when that happens. I am here to help you know when to hold on, when to fight for something, when to give it your all, and when to let go. 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I'm Delilah on 1410 KLEM.
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1: Peace. We're not here to get you riled up or upset. 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

0: What should I do in my current situation? Thank you so much from Stefan. Stefan, I will have my mama Delilah words of wisdom gleaned from my own foolish life coming up next. You're listening to Delilah. 1410 KLEM. 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

0: News. I'm Ted Lindner. Rhode Island Democratic gubernatorial candidate Helena Foulkes has defeated Rhode Island Governor Dan McKee. Foulkes spoke to her supporters Wednesday night.
1: I know a lot of people are worn out by politics right now, and who can blame them? It can feel less like it's about the issues people are actually struggling with and more about noise and division. That's not how we're going to lead.
0: Foulkes will face Republican candidate Aaron Gukian in the midterms on November 3rd. And Republicans holding their first national convention devoted to the midterms in Dallas. President Trump, the keynote speaker.
2: We can't let that string be broken. So I'm asking you to pretend that I'm on the ballot. I'm on the ballot. Just one more time.
0: The convention runs through Thursday. 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
1: Midterm voters. Fox News, I'm Sue Guzman. Republicans rallying their base for the November elections with an historic midterm convention in Dallas Wednesday night. The keynote speaker was President Trump.
2: We love this state and we love this country. That's all we can say. But what an honor it is to be in Texas. What a place.
1: And the president is vowing to campaign aggressively for Republicans who are running across the country. He also promised that if Republicans win the midterm, specifically both the House and Senate,
2: I will issue a dividend to every adult citizen in the United States of America for $5,000.
1: Says that would be paid for by U.S. tariffs that are brought in. Meantime, the event celebrating Republicans also featured a surprise video appearance from a Democrat.
3: Yes. Yes, I'm Senator John Fetterman, Pennsylvania. Yes, I'm a Democrat. Why am I here talking to you today? Because, well, I'm a common sense Democrat.
1: Fetterman introducing his Republican counterpart in Pennsylvania, Senator Dave McCormick. Explosions reported on Iran's islands as Iran's oil exports are targeted. Fox's Christina Coleman has a story.
4: The strikes that the U.S. did fire off recently were in response to Iran firing missiles at U.S. warships for two consecutive days. They fire ballistic missiles and cluster munitions at bases in Jordan used by the U.S. military. Jordan intercepted all but two of them. The few they did not intercept landed in unpopulated areas, and no casualties were reported. Also, U.S. ships evaded all of Iran's attacks over the past few days, but the IRGC did not have the same success. The U.S. has struck 10 Iranian oil tankers over the past week.
1: This comes as President Trump claims the U.S. has full control of the waterway of the strait. 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
5: 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Just click listen, then swipe right and hear the latest news updates on your time. 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
1: And primaries were held in Rhode Island on Wednesday. Helena Foulkes has now won the Democratic nomination for governor. The former CVS executive considered a strong primary challenger to the incumbent Governor Daniel McKee. Plus, John Reed has won the Democratic nomination for U.S. Senate in Rhode Island. He fended off two progressive

0: House of primary challengers, extending a three-decade hold on his party's nomination, as the 76-year-old senator is seeking a sixth term in Washington. Well, some of the cockpit recordings of the deadly Amazon cargo plane that crashed in Miami Sunday have been released, and there are some shocking findings.
1: One of the two pilots repeatedly warned they were coming in too fast and at the last second urged them to abort the landing. The National Transportation Safety Board interviewed both pilots. The agency says the other pilot didn't consistently respond to the speed warnings before the crash. The plane barreled off the runway and smashed into a van carrying workers. It then hit a compact SUV as the aircraft slid across the road and caught fire. The five people killed were all in the van. Five others were hurt. Tom Rigotti, Fox News.
0: Two controversial social media influencers must stay behind bars in Miami as they fight extradition to the United Kingdom.
2: U.S. Magistrate Lauren Lewis denying a defense motion for the release of Andrew and Tristan Tate, ruling the brothers have failed to demonstrate they don't present a flight risk, danger to the community, or that special circumstances warrant their release. During a hearing in Miami last month, they denied criminal accusations across several countries and described their online personas as characters. Lawyers for the Tate asked the judge to allow them to be freed at least until their extradition hearing can be held on the UK charges, arguing Britain's request is out of line because their criminal case in Romania is first, and Romanian officials have allowed them to remain free and they haven't tried to run off. Lisa Lacera, Fox News.
0: I'm Sue Guzman. 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

0: News. I'm Sue Guzman. A Republicans' first ever midterm convention held in Dallas Wednesday night. President Trump, the keynote speaker.
1: On election night, we're going to prove that America does not belong to those who hate it. America belongs to those who love it.
0: Senate Majority Whip John Barrasso says Republicans need to hold on to President Trump's economic policies.
2: The largest tax increase in American history has been stopped. Taxes on tips, on overtime, and on Social Security are gone.
0: A surprise cameo from Democratic Pennsylvania Senator John Fetterman. He said he was there to support common sense policies, but Democratic Governor J.B. Pritzker said Republicans have done nothing to earn your vote. 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
1: Midterm voters. Fox News, I'm Sue Guzman. Republicans rallying their base for the November elections with an historic midterm convention in Dallas Wednesday night. The keynote speaker was President Trump.
2: We love this state and we love this country. That's all we can say. But what an honor it is to be in Texas. What a place.
1: And the president is vowing to campaign aggressively for Republicans who are running across the country. He also promised that if Republicans win the midterm, specifically both the House and Senate,
2: I will issue a dividend to every adult citizen in the United States of America for $5,000.
1: Says that would be paid for by U.S. tariffs that are brought in. Meantime, the event celebrating Republicans also featured a surprise video appearance from a Democrat.
3: Yes, I'm Senator John Fetterman, Pennsylvania. Yes, I'm a Democrat. Why am I here talking to you today? Because, well, I'm a common sense Democrat.
1: Fetterman introducing his Republican counterpart in Pennsylvania, Senator Dave McCormick. Explosions reported on Iran's islands as Iran's oil exports are targeted. Fox's Christina Coleman has a story.
4: The strikes that the U.S. did fire off recently were in response to Iran firing missiles at U.S. warships for two consecutive days. They fire ballistic missiles and cluster munitions at bases in Jordan used by the U.S. military. Jordan intercepted all but two of them. The few they did not intercept landed in unpopulated areas, and no casualties were reported. Also, U.S. ships evaded all of Iran's attacks over the past few days, but the IRGC did not have the same success. The U.S. has struck 10 Iranian oil tankers over the past week.
1: This comes as President Trump claims the U.S. has full control of the waterway of the strait. 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
5: 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Just click listen, then swipe right and hear the latest news updates on your time. 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
1: And primaries were held in Rhode Island on Wednesday. Helena Foulkes has now won the Democratic nomination for governor. The former CVS executive considered a strong primary challenger to the incumbent Governor Daniel McKee. Plus, John Reed has won the Democratic nomination for U.S. Senate in Rhode Island. He fended off two progressive primary challengers, extending a three-decade hold on his party's nomination, as the 76-year-old senator is seeking a sixth term in Washington. Well, some of the cockpit recordings of the deadly Amazon cargo plane that crashed in Miami Sunday have been released, and there are some shocking findings.
9: One of the two pilots repeatedly warned they were coming in too fast and at the last second urged them to abort the landing. The National Transportation Safety Board interviewed both pilots. The agency says the other pilot didn't consistently respond to the speed warnings before the crash. The plane barreled off the runway and smashed into a van carrying workers. It then hit a compact SUV as the aircraft slid across a road and caught fire. The five people killed were all in the van. Five others were hurt. Tom Rigotti, Fox News.
1: Two controversial social media influencers must stay behind bars in Miami as they fight extradition to the United Kingdom.
10: U.S. Magistrate Lauren Lewis denying a defense motion for the release of Andrew and Tristan Tate, ruling the brothers have failed to demonstrate they don't present a flight risk, danger to the community, or that special circumstances warrant their release. During a hearing in Miami last month, they denied criminal accusations across several countries and described their online personas as characters. Lawyers for the Tate asked the judge to allow them to be freed at least until their extradition hearing can be held on the UK charges, arguing Britain's request is out of line because their criminal case in Romania is first, and Romanian officials have allowed them to remain free.

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Partly cloudy, 55 degrees. It should be sunny today, a high of 83, winds 5 to 10. Tonight's low, 63, mostly clear, winds gusting to 20 miles per hour. Sunny and breezy tomorrow, Friday's high, 83, winds 15 to 25, gusting to 30 miles per hour. 55 degrees, partly cloudy at 1410 AM, 96.9 FM, KLEM.

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Partly cloudy, 55 degrees. It should be sunny today, a high of 83, winds 5 to 10. Tonight's low, 63, mostly clear, winds gusting to 20 miles per hour. Sunny and breezy tomorrow, Friday's high, 83, winds 15 to 25, gusting to 30 miles per hour. 55 degrees, partly cloudy at 1410 AM, 96.9 FM, KLEM.

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2: News. I'm Sue Guzman. President Trump, the keynote speaker at the first ever midterm convention in Dallas last night, pledging $5,000 dividends to every American if Republicans hold on to Congress in the midterms.
3: On election night, we're going to prove that America does not belong to those who hate it. America belongs to those who love it.
2: Treasury Secretary Scott Bessent touting President Trump's economic achievements.
4: The private sector has added over a million jobs. U.S. manufacturing is roaring back at its fastest pace in years.
2: And it's a one-year anniversary of the assassination of conservative activist Charlie Kirk. Thousands expected to attend TPUSA's memorial event tonight at the Utah University where he was killed. 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
5: 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It should be sunny today, a high of 83, winds 5 to 10. Tonight's low 63, mostly clear, winds gusting to 20 miles per hour. Sunny and breezy tomorrow, Friday's high 83, winds 15 to 25, gusting to 30 miles per hour. 55 degrees, partly cloudy at 1410 AM 96.9 FM, KLEM.

0: 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We remember, we honor, we will never forget.
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Partly cloudy, 55 degrees. It should be sunny today, a high of 83, winds 5 to 10. Tonight's low, 63, mostly clear, winds gusting to 20 miles per hour. Sunny and breezy tomorrow, Friday's high, 83, winds 15 to 25, gusting to 30 miles per hour. 55 degrees, partly cloudy at 1410 AM, 96.9 FM, KLEM.

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Partly cloudy, 55 degrees. It should be sunny today, a high of 83, winds 5 to 10. Tonight's low 63, mostly clear, winds gusting to 20 miles per hour. Sunny and breezy tomorrow, Friday's high 83, winds 15 to 25, gusting to 30 miles per hour. 55 degrees, partly cloudy at 1410 AM, 96.9 FM, KLEM.

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Partly cloudy, 55 degrees. It should be sunny today, a high of 83, winds 5 to 10. Tonight's low 63, mostly clear, winds gusting to 20 miles per hour. Sunny and breezy tomorrow, Friday's high 83, winds 15 to 25, gusting to 30 miles per hour. 55 degrees, partly cloudy at 1410 AM, 96.9 FM, KLEM.

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1: Fox News, I'm CJ Papa. During the first ever Republican midterm national convention, President Trump promising,
2: I will issue a dividend to every adult citizen in the United States of America for $5,000.
1: Fox's Madeline Rivera has more.
3: President Trump may not be on the ballot in November, but his policies certainly are. The president touted what he says are his administration's wins, from tax cuts, border security, to a deal with pharmaceutical manufacturers to lower prescription drug prices. He cast Democrats as extreme and warned what could happen should they win control of Congress.
1: Rhode Island voters deliver a pink slip to Governor Dan McKee, backing his challenger, Helena Foulkes. She wins a Democratic primary, faces Republican Aaron Gukian this fall. 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
5: 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Partly cloudy, 55 degrees. It should be sunny today, a high of 83, winds 5 to 10. Tonight's low 63, mostly clear, winds gusting to 20 miles per hour. Sunny and breezy tomorrow, Friday's high 83, winds 15 to 25, gusting to 30 miles per hour. 55 degrees, partly cloudy at 1410 AM, 96.9 FM, KLEM.

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Partly cloudy, 55 degrees. It should be sunny today, a high of 83, winds 5 to 10. Tonight's low, 63, mostly clear, winds gusting to 20 miles per hour. Sunny and breezy tomorrow, Friday's high, 83, winds 15 to 25, gusting to 30 miles per hour. 55 degrees, partly cloudy at 1410 AM, 96.9 FM, KLEM.

0: 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Partly cloudy, 55 degrees. It should be sunny today, a high of 83, winds 5 to 10. Tonight's low 63, mostly clear, winds gusting to 20 miles per hour. Sunny and breezy tomorrow, Friday's high 83, winds 15 to 25, gusting to 30 miles per hour. 55 degrees, partly cloudy at 1410 AM, 96.9 FM, KLEM.
1: 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We remember, we honor, we will never forget.
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5: On election night, we're going to prove that America does not belong to those who hate it.
3: President Trump closing out the first night of the GOP's first ever midterm convention in Dallas, adding there's a bonus if Republicans keep control of the House and Senate.
5: You win with us and you get $5,000, it will be called the Trump dividend.
3: He says it'll go to every adult U.S. citizen, but Fox's Madeline Rivera reports.
6: Those $5,000 checks could require congressional approval. The president has previously promised $2,000 tariff dividends, but that plan has not come into fruition as it faces legal, mathematical, and political problems. Affordability, though, is still the number one issue for voters, and President Trump touched on gas prices and the war in Iran.
5: You know, it happens to me all the time. Guys come up, you know, I wish you didn't do the war in Iran. Gasoline's up, blah, blah, blah, blah. And I say, well, let me ask you one question. Can Iran have a nuclear weapon? Absolutely not. Well, then I'm right.
3: Well, the president also suggested the conflict may not end before the elections, and gas prices are up another nickel today. AAA's national average for regular $4.27 now per gallon. Diesel at a record high $5.97. Two disasters in the water. A passenger ferry caught fire off the Philippines coast, leaving five people dead as the search continues for dozens missing. In China, a cargo ship caught fire at a port, killing at least 20 people and five more are missing. Today marks 1 year since Charlie Kirk was assassinated during a speech at Utah Valley University, where

0: Tonight there will be a memorial service. Caleb Chilcutt was with Turning Point USA at the university and was with Kirk when he was shot, and tells Fox,
1: "Very appreciative of Charlie Kirk and just the message that he stood for, and I'm just beyond proud that just a year later, we're still able to carry on his message."
0: Kirk's accused gunman could get the death penalty if convicted. 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
0: Days after the Amazon cargo plane crash in Miami, the National Transportation Safety Board has interviewed the pilots. One had warned they were coming in too fast and wanted to abort the landing. Instead, the plane overshot the runway, smashing into vehicles and killing 5 people. There was drama in the sky overseas related to Russia's war in Ukraine.
5: The Prime Minister of Norway, Jonas Gahr Støre, telling his country's state broadcaster that a plane carrying Ukrainian President Volodymyr Zelensky was nearly hit by a drone as it took off from Moldova. The two men met to discuss potential support for Ukraine's air defenses. Moldovan police say a Russian drone crashed in a sunflower field on Tuesday but caused no casualties. The country closed airspace for a time, delaying President Zelensky's departure. The drone had passed through NATO member Romania, causing Moldova and Spain to scramble forces in response. Jonathan Savage, Fox News.
0: On Wall Street, stock futures are mixed. They're up for the Dow, down for the NASDAQ, following another sell-off yesterday. The NFL season kicked off last night.
6: The champs win the Super Bowl rematch.
7: Here is May. Quick look was close. Throwing it up in the air.
6: That interception by Josh Jobe sealing the victory on NBC Sports. The Seahawks beat the Patriots 13-10 in the NFL season opener. Seattle scoring all of their points in the second half as New England QB Drake May threw 3 interceptions on the night. Seahawks quarterback Sam Darnold set for an MRI later today. He left the game with a hip injury after just 5 plays. Frank Lanza, Fox News.
0: Tonight, another game. The Los Angeles Rams and the San Francisco 49ers in Australia. In baseball, the defending champs are red hot. The LA Dodgers won their 7th straight game, beating Cincinnati, but the Dodgers also lost. Star player Shohei Ohtani put on the injured list. I'm Dave Anthony.
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9: Sunshine, today's high 83, winds 5 to 10. Clear tonight, 63 for the low. Winds 20 miles per hour. Sunny tomorrow, 83 on Friday. Winds gusting to 30 miles per hour. 20% chance of rain Friday night. Saturday, sunny, the high 73. 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Fog this morning. Winds are calm. It's 54 degrees after a high yesterday of 82. Sunrise 6:59, sunset 7:43, 12 hours, 44 minutes of daylight today. National Grandparents Day coming up. Today is National TV Dinner Day and World Suicide Prevention Day. It's 7 minutes after 6. It is Thursday, the 10th day of September.

0: 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Here's some late night jokes from Jimmy Kimmel and Jimmy Fallon.
1: A guy named Jacob Kotzon, who's a researcher for Anthropic. This is an AI company. He fears for our lives. He wrote, "I resigned from Anthropic today." He said they're gambling with our lives. He said the people building AI earnestly believe that it could kill us all by the end of the decade. This is not a marketing stunt. It's a market. I don't think anybody thought that might be a marketing stunt, by the way.
2: You guys, it's officially back to school time, and right now a lot of college kids are meeting their freshman roommates for the first time, and there's some signs on whether you have a good college roommate or a bad one. We have some examples right here. For instance, you have a good college roommate if they bought a mini fridge. You have a bad college roommate if it's just filled with jars marked clean urine. You know what I mean?
3: That's not good.
2: Next up, you have a good college roommate if you're woken up by the gentle sound of their alarm. You have a bad college roommate if you're woken up by a gentle kiss on your forehead.
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0: The Lamar's Agri Center would like to take this moment to honor all who gave their lives on September 11, 2001. The National September 11 Memorial and Museum occupies over half of the destroyed World Trade Center site. It contains bronze parapets inscribed with the names of those killed on September 11 and in the 1993 World Trade Center attack. The Lamar's Agri Center reminds you to fly the flag this Patriots Day.
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6: 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I'm Riley Smith. Rain has been good for the crops, but too much rain can cause issues. 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
6: Storms from this week dumped a considerable amount of rain across central and eastern Iowa, which feeds into the trends we've seen for the crops this year. While western Iowa has been drier than the rest of the state, Kurt Martins of BASF says there's not much to complain about with this year's crops.
8: So eastern Iowa been a little bit drier on the western side of the state. It's probably impacting some crops. But yeah, for the most part, I can't complain a whole lot because, again, the area that I cover of eastern Iowa, we've had timely rains. We got planted in a timely manner there as well. Weed control's been pretty good. Disease development, which started early, you know, we had a lot of rain in parts in June. So we did see that early disease pressure starting to build up in the corn, especially with some tar spot showing up, some northern and a little bit of Septoria beans. And we did get a little bit hot there for a while. That did put some stress on the crop. And I definitely think that's probably pulled back some yield potential in both crops just a little bit. Then we got wet again. And unfortunately, we did have some areas of some pretty severe storm damage, hail and wind events that were obviously not great.
6: Some of the rain has led to heightened disease pressure, but Martin said he is still excited about the yields farmers could see this fall.
8: Especially southern rust came in here mid-August. Which is probably going to affect the corn that for those folks that didn't treat with the fungicide. But yeah, overall, a pretty good growing season. You know, again, some of that early rain is probably detrimental to some stands, especially for beans, but some cornfields as well. But yeah, I can't complain. I'm really excited to see what harvest is going to be like here because, again, in eastern Iowa, the geography that I cover, I mean, I feel everything looks pretty darn good. So excited to see what we're going to see for yields.
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1: Well, let's take a look at the sports schedule now for today, where we've got just about a little bit of everything around the listening area, starting with boys golf today. Lamar's Community is hosting their annual boys golf invitational at Willow Creek Golf Course. All of the MRAC schools were invited and are competing today. So best of luck to the Bulldogs as they compete against some good competition here in Lamar's at their annual boys golf invitational. The volleyball schedule today in the Warrego Conference. Our contest tonight brings you MMCRU at Galen Catholic. Again, coverage is scheduled to begin at 6:45, first serve at 7 between the Jays and the Royals. Akron Westfield is at Hinton tonight. Harris Lake Park is at Remsen St. Mary's. Sibley O'Cheaton is at Hartley Melvin Sanborn. Then George Little Rock is at Trinity Christian, while South O'Brien is at West Sioux. There's some girls tennis today as well. The Lamar's Community girls tennis team got rained out on Tuesday night, so they're hoping to play at home again tonight. They'll rematch with an Old Lakes Conference rival as Esterville Lincoln Central comes to town. Elsewhere in the MRAC and girls tennis, Council Bluffs Thomas Jefferson and Bishop Heelan are at Sioux City East. Sergeant Bluff Luton is at Kemper Catholic, and North plays host to Spirit Lake, while Council Bluffs Abe Lincoln is at Lewis Central. Then on the football field today in Class 4A District 1, it's a Sioux City showdown as West takes on North at Elwood Olsen Stadium. 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We are at KLEM Sports on Twitter. And tune in tonight for some hotly contested Warrego Conference volleyball, MMCRU at Galen Catholic. Our coverage is set to begin at 6:45 right here on KLEM Radio. 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
0: Some fog this morning, 54 degrees. It is 22 minutes after 6 on this Thursday morning. 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
2: Now, the KLEM weather forecast.
7: Sunshine, today's high 83, winds 5 to 10. Clear tonight, 63 for the low, winds 20 miles per hour. Sunny tomorrow, 83 on Friday, winds gusting to 30 miles per hour. 20% chance of rain Friday night, Saturday sunny, the high 73.
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7: Mostly clear this morning. It is 54 degrees after a high yesterday of 82. It's 6:33 a.m.

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1: Fox News, I'm Gianna Gelosi. President Trump spoke at night one of the RNC's midterm convention for nearly 2 hours with a new type of pitch. Keep Republicans in power, get a $5,000 check.
2: I will issue a dividend to every adult citizen in the United States of America for $5,000.
3: But he warns if Republicans lose this November's congressional elections, the Democrats will work to undo not just his economic policies, but also border control and crime reduction.
1: Fox's Evan Brown, Vice President J.D. Vance keynotes tonight, and today marks the one-year anniversary of the Charlie Kirk assassination.
4: Kirk was well known for his college campus visits and impact on young voters nationwide, opening up the floor to debate while encouraging political participation. His supporters saw his death as a call to action.
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5: Mostly clear skies. Our temperatures at 54 degrees after a high yesterday of 82. Headlines now, brought to you by Cent Credit Union at 6:43 on Thursday morning.

0: It's September 10th, and this is your Fox Daily Snapshot. Today is National TV Dinner Day. In 1953, the first frozen TV dinners were introduced in supermarkets, changing the landscape for prepackaged meals forever. By 1962, the term TV dinner was no longer in use on packaging, but it was too late, as the term continues to be used for any frozen meal heated at home. The first TV dinner by Swanson was a Thanksgiving meal of turkey, cornbread dressing, peas, and sweet potatoes. Dessert wouldn't be introduced till 1960. Also on this date, in 1984.
1: This is Jeopardy!
0: The first episode of the wildly popular syndicated game show Jeopardy! Aired with host Alex Trebek, who hosted the show for 30 years till he passed away in November of 2020. If it's your birthday today, you share it with golf legend Arnold Palmer, born in 1929, and ballerina Misty Copeland, born in 1982. I'm Tushar Saxena, and that's your Fox Daily.

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1: 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On this date in history, September 10th, 1939, 87 years ago, Canada declared war on Germany. 1955, 71 years ago, Gunsmoke made its TV debut. It ran for 20 years. 1963, 63 years ago, 20 black students walked into public schools in Birmingham, Mobile, and Tuskegee, Alabama, after a standoff between the National Guard and Governor George Wallace. 1977, 49 years ago, convicted murderer Hamida Denjoubi, a Tunisian immigrant in France, became the last person executed

0: later, on September 10, 1989, he ran back a punt 68 yards to score a touchdown for the Atlanta Falcons. 1990, 36 years ago, Will Smith made his TV debut on The Fresh Prince of Bel-Air. 1993, 33 years ago, The X-Files premiered on Fox. It ran for 9 seasons and then returned for 2 movies and 2 additional seasons. 1995, 31 years ago, Cyndi Lauper won an Emmy for a guest appearance on Mad About You. 1996, 30 years ago, Sheryl Crow's self-titled second album was banned by Walmart because of the song Love is a Good Thing. 1998, 28 years ago, President Clinton met with members of his cabinet to apologize, ask forgiveness, and promise to improve as a person after he admitted to his affair with Monica Lewinsky. 2009, 17 years ago, The Vampire Diaries premiered on the CW. It ran for 8 seasons. 2010, 16 years ago, the 4th Resident Evil movie hit theaters. It made $300 million worldwide. The 6th and final movie was the most successful movie in the franchise.
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0: Sunshine, today's high 83, winds 5 to 10. Clear tonight, 63 for the low, winds 20 miles per hour. Sunny tomorrow, 83 on Friday, winds gusting to 30 miles per hour. 20% chance of rain Friday night, Saturday sunny, the high 73. 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Clear skies this morning. It's 54 degrees after a high yesterday of 82. 3 minutes before 7 on Thursday morning.

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3: It's been 1 year now since conservative activist Charlie Kirk was assassinated, shot during a Turning Point USA speech at Utah Valley University.
4: He was later honored by world leaders and by President Trump in one of the largest private memorials ever for a private citizen, as Kirk's influence remains a year later one of the most powerful forces in American politics.
5: Not just America got such an incredible man that sacrificed so much for this country, but that young people had somebody that truly believed in them like nobody else did before.
4: TPUSA's Mikey McCoy, college chapters are reportedly up 64%, new high school chapters up 168% since Kirk's death at the age of just 31. Jeff Manasso, Fox News.
3: Tomorrow we'll remember the 9/11 terror attacks 25 years later with ceremonies at Ground Zero in New York City, the Pentagon in Washington, and where Flight 93 crashed in Pennsylvania. Former President George W. Bush at his library last night reflected on the moment he found out during a reading event at a school in Florida.
6: America is now under attack. I didn't have much time to process that, but it was pretty clear to me that if we were under attack, then my job was to defend the child that was reading to me and her family and her country. And so it was a moment of clarity.
7: Detailing efforts to get life back to normal after.
8: Why was that so important?
6: Well, because I didn't want us to lose our soul. As we defended our freedoms, I wanted people to remember how precious they are.
7: Speaking with former National Security Advisor and former Secretary of State Condoleezza Rice. Kristen Goodwin, Fox News.
3: Stock futures are mixed this morning on Wall Street. They're down for the NASDAQ, up for the Dow, which has plunged over 1,000 points in a sell-off the last 2 days. The NFL is back. The season opener, a Super Bowl rematch, and the Seattle Seahawks won again, beating the New England Patriots 13-10. I'm Dave Anthony. This is...
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12: Sunshine, today's high 83, winds 5 to 10. Clear tonight, 63 for the low, winds 20 miles per hour. Sunny tomorrow, 83 on Friday, winds gusting to 30 miles per hour. 20% chance of rain Friday night, Saturday sunny, the high 73. 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Downtown Lamar's. 7 after 7 o'clock, 54 degrees here at KLEM Radio.

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0: as the Galen Catholic volleyball team welcomes in the Royals of MMCRU. Our coverage is set to begin at 6:45, first serve at 7. 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Again, our coverage starts at 6:45. Tonight. Well, let's get you a recap from yesterday around the sports world. On the golf course in Council Bluffs, the Lamar's Community Boys golf team picked up another triangular victory against Lewis Central and Sioux City West. The Bulldogs shot a 309 as a team. They're starting to peak at a good time. Lewis Central was second, shooting a 322, and Sioux City West shot a 330 and finished in third. It's the first time the Bulldogs had not competed either at Willow Creek or at Whispering Creek in Sioux City. The Bulldogs were able to get some good competition at a different course. The individual leaderboard saw Wyatt Lenners take home the medalist honors. He shot a 74, three strokes better than Austin Sousamill and a Sioux City West golfer who tied for second with scores of 77. Carter Morris and Owen Schrunk were the last two scoring golfers for the Bulldogs. They tied for fifth individually with scores of 79. And then Caleb Whelan, who did not contribute to the team score but did still have a really nice showing, tied for seventh with a score of 80 for the Bulldogs. They pick up another triangular win, their first competition outside of the Labor Day holiday, and that was certainly a good way to continue this portion of the regular season. But outside of that, there wasn't a whole lot happening yesterday around the area. Of course, Wednesdays are a little light as far as competition is concerned, so we're going to take some time to get you a preview of, I'm told, a pretty big football game that's happening in the state of Iowa this week. It is another edition of the Cy-Hawk Series, the 73rd meeting between Iowa and Iowa State. We're first going to the road team, where Iowa State University head coach Jimmy Rogers found out shortly after taking the job in Ames how important the rivalry against Iowa is. Rogers will get his first take of the Cy-Hawk Series on Saturday night when the Cyclones and Hawkeyes collide in Kinnick Stadium.
1: In coming here, it's one of the first things that people say. I think people that, you know, that are Iowa State fans, especially with being new, is win this one and it's a good year. My mindset is in trying to win as many as I can, one at a time. So there's going to be an intensity in the stadium. We have to bring it, and hopefully our guys can set it.
0: Rogers says the Cyclones will need to raise their level of play to have a chance.
1: For one, they're very well coached. Kirk Ferentz is a legend in coaching. What he's been able to do, the longevity in which he's had in his career is unbelievable. He's an awesome person. So that, but they're physical and they play technically sound, and they don't care if you know what they're doing. They're gonna do it, and we got to come out and match their physicality for 60 minutes in the game. And we got to play as hard as they do.
0: Now, this isn't Rogers' first rodeo in Iowa City. Rogers was the defensive coordinator for South Dakota State in 2022 when Iowa won an infamous 7-3 decision in Kinnick Stadium by registering a field goal and two safeties. Rogers says this Hawkeye offense this year is certainly more explosive.
1: The one thing that is different to this offense, I think, than the one that we prepared for, I think the wide receiver group and the tight ends are not just great on the perimeter at blocking. They can stretch the field vertically. So we have to be really sound in what we do, and we got to play fast, and we got to communicate well, and we got to fly to the ball and create explosive plays defensively when we get the opportunity.
0: Now, if you would like to listen to the radio broadcast through the lens of the Cardinal and Gold, you can check that out on Y Country 101.3, our sister station in Sioux City. Kickoff is set for 6 o'clock on Saturday night. And now to the home team, where Iowa head coach Kirk Ferentz says they plan to continue rotating quarterbacks in Saturday night's 73rd meeting against Iowa State. Hank Brown and Jeremy Hicklinski both played in a 40-0 season-opening win over Northern Illinois.
2: I can say this, yesterday and today we've split the reps just like we did last week. We haven't sat down and talked about what the plan is or the strategy at this point, but pleased with both guys. We'll just keep pushing forward.
0: The recent history of this series has featured close games, and Ferentz does not expect this one to be any different.
2: You know, really for 20-plus years, it's been a really competitive, tight series. You look at the last six games, and it's basically 3-3. And

0: the games have been decided by roughly 4.5 points. So I think that's really what you can expect again Saturday. The two teams get together, and it is really hotly contested game, and I can't imagine that being any different this week.
1: Ferentz says on a national scale, it is an underappreciated rivalry in a state with outstanding college football.
0: For a state of our size, our population, you've got two Power Four programs that have been really good this past decade. You've got two other Division One programs that have done very, very well historically. I've got excellent Division III football here, and then you've got, you know, Grandview's done better than anybody, 72 straight wins. Tough to beat that. So a lot of good football being played here. I think it's a real compliment, certainly, to all the coaching that gets done in-state and the programs that have emerged here.
1: And if you don the black and gold, our sister station KSCJ in Sioux City will be the place to listen to the contest. Again, kickoff of the Cy-Hawk game is at 6 o'clock on Saturday night. Well, let's take a look at the sports schedule now for today, where we've got just about a little bit of everything around the listening area, starting with boys golf today. Lamar's Community is hosting their annual boys golf invitational at Willow Creek Golf Course. All of the MRAC schools were invited and are competing today. So best of luck to the Bulldogs as they compete against some good competition here in Lamar's at their annual boys golf invitational. The volleyball schedule today in the War Eagle Conference, our contest tonight brings you MMCRU at Galen Catholic. Again, coverage is scheduled to begin at 6:45, first serve at 7 between the Jays and the Royals. Akron Westfield is at Hinton tonight. Harris Lake Park is at Remsen St. Mary's. Sibley O'Cheaton is at Hartley Melvin Sanborn. Then George Little Rock is at Trinity Christian, while South O'Brien is at West Sioux. There's some girls tennis today as well. The Lamar's Community girls tennis team got rained out on Tuesday night, so they're hoping to play at home again tonight. And they'll rematch with an old Lakes Conference rival as Estherville Lincoln Central comes to town. Elsewhere in the MRAC and girls tennis, Council Bluffs Thomas Jefferson and Bishop Heelan are at Sioux City East. Sergeant Bluff Luton is at Kemper Catholic, and North plays host to Spirit Lake, while Council Bluffs Abe Lincoln is at Lewis Central. Then on the football field today in Class 4A District 1, it's a Sioux City showdown as West takes on North at Elwood Olsen Stadium. Well, for more sports news, be sure to check out our website, KLEM1410.com. 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And tune in tonight for some hotly contested War Eagle Conference volleyball, MMCRU at Galen Catholic. 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
4: This is Sports on Radio Iowa. I'm Todd Kim. Iowa State quarterback Jalen Rayner says communication will be a key when the Cyclones visit 21st-ranked Iowa in a noisy Kinnick Stadium Saturday night. Rayner says they've been turning up the noise in practice this week to get ready.
5: So in practice, we're ramping the noise up, making sure everybody's on the same page with communicating in and out the huddle with the personnel and things like that, shifts, motions. But yeah, it starts from getting the play call from the box and then myself communicating intently and with eye contact and things like that in the huddle so everybody knows the plan is on the same page.
4: Iowa tackle Jack Doetzler says ISU's new four-man front on defense looked good in a 38-10 win over Southeast Missouri. Doetzler says with several new players on defense, it was good to watch the Cyclones play against SEMO.
6: I feel like a lot of those guys also came from Washington State, but it is good to have one game. You know, week one, it's kind of hard not have any games on the opponent, but it is fun to watch those guys against SEMO and They put a lot of really good stuff on tape, so they're really good teams.
4: Iowa State will take advantage of college football's earlier start next season. The Cyclones and South Dakota State have agreed to move their game in Jack Trice Stadium to Saturday, August 28th. It was originally scheduled for September 4th. Northern Iowa coach Todd Stepsis wants to see a better rushing attack when the Panthers open their home season against Drake. The ground game suffered in the opener. The Panthers managed only 63 yards of rushing in a loss at Eastern Washington.
7: We got to unlock it a little bit. You know, I think a lot of times, we're a gap scheme team, and so that you're heavily relying on point IDs and making sure that double teams are heading in the right direction to the right guy. And I think sometimes if you overthink it, it slows you down.
4: Drake enters Saturday's game with a record of 0-2. This is Radio Iowa.
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3: KLEM News Time is 7:31. We're under mostly clear sky, sunny, 54 degrees. Look for a high today of 83 with sunshine, winds 5 to 10. Tonight's low 63, winds 20 miles per hour. Sunny 83 tomorrow, winds gusting to 30 miles per hour. 20% chance of rain Friday night, Saturday sunny, the high 73. 60% chance of rain on Sunday, cloudy and 73. 60% chance of rain on Monday, 74 and cloudy. Sunshine on Tuesday, 66 for the high on Tuesday. Wednesday, chance of rain, otherwise sunny and 67. 82 yesterday's high. It is 54 degrees now, clear skies at KLEM. 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
4: I'm Cale Sleaser reporting. The Knights of Columbus Phone-a-thon held yesterday in Plymouth County reached a major milestone. The annual event has raised $2 million since it started in 1980. Libby Peters, interim executive director, made the announcement shortly after 1:30 yesterday afternoon.
5: I'd like to announce that we've hit our $2 million milestone about 20 minutes ago.
4: Peters talked about what the phone-a-thon support means to Life Skills Training Center.
5: It helps us to be able to help clients to get jobs and training for jobs with our facility over at the training center, and our rehabilitation offers them independence and also community involvement. So it's an awesome event. With Lamar's, Akron, Remsen, and Kingsley, Knights of Columbus, we are so grateful for all the work that they've done through this, you know, last 46 years. It's really awesome.
4: Phone-a-thon co-chair Jared Morris told KLEM that the Knights had this goal in mind when planning this year's event.
6: During our meetings for this upcoming milestone, you know, that was always the big talk. $2 million, how close are we? So we figured it out, made a spreadsheet, and noticed that we were just shy of $30,000 and, you know, took a while this morning, and here we are now, and we've hit it. I'd also like to say that we donate 10% of the proceeds to the Iowa Special Olympics.
4: Now, with the wrap-up of yesterday's phone-a-thon, here's Dave Grossenheider.
7: Well, phones were ringing all over Plymouth County Wednesday during the 46th annual KC Phone-a-thon. The annual fundraiser raised over $45,000. And interim executive director Libby Peters is with us. We do expect that number to grow, Libby.
5: Yes, we do have pledges that are still waiting to be counted. Kingsley did a mail-in, so we will be counting more in the next month or so. If you have made a pledge, you can mail it to 1510 Industrial Road South West or at any bank in Plymouth County.
7: Co-chairs Andy Rudin and Jared Morris also with us. And Andy, want to say a big thank you to these dedicated Knights of Columbus members, don't we?
8: Yes, absolutely. We have between 70 and 100 different members that step forward today to make phone calls at multiple locations. Obviously, as Libby stated, members stepped up and sent out the mailers as well. And then we have multiple places of business that stepped forward and donated food and time and effort as well. So.
7: And Jared, a big thanks to the community as well that steps up to support this great cause.
6: Yeah, it's not only Lamar's as a community, but it's all communities in Plymouth County that step forward and make a donation to Life Skills Training Center for the people that are in varying disabilities.
7: Libby, this makes a big difference to Life Skills, doesn't it?
5: Yes, it does. It helps us meet our mission goals with getting people with disabilities employment and independent living and helping others to be able to achieve their life goals as well.
7: Over $45,000 raised in the 46th annual KC Phone-a-thon. This is Dave Grossenheider, KLEM News.
4: The approval of a physical plant and equipment levy, or PPEL, in the Kingsley Pearson Community School District has unofficially passed. 183 votes were cast, and 55% of voters filled in yes on their ballots. A simple majority was required for the vote to pass. The Board of Supervisors in Woodbury and Plymouth counties will canvass their respective election results. With Iowa's new civics test law now in full effect, high schools across the state are preparing for their students to take the 128-question exam. Iowa is the 14th state to adopt the test since 2015. The seniors who've just started their final year at a public or private high school in Iowa are the first graduating class required to pass a civics test in order to get their diploma. Lamar's high school government teacher Michael Barr says his students are showing minimal concern for the test.
9: Not really. I mean, I think there's always a concern that they're going to have to take it to graduate. So, I mean, it's another requirement they have to graduate. So in that sense, sure. And there's been a few

0: Logistical questions about how is this going to work, when do we have to take it, all those kinds of things, but nothing as far as like concerns or anything like that about the test.
1: Barr says the faculty is still figuring out how to prepare their students, but a plan is taking shape.
0: Still figuring it out a little bit, but I think the plan is we're going to just implement it in government. They're just going to take, I get every junior, so they're going to take it in their junior year, and then if they don't pass it, they can take it as many times as they want under the law. So in theory, then they would have another year to still complete that before they graduate. So I think the plan is I'm just going to do it in my government class, and I'll build in some class time to work on that civics test, and then from there we'll just have them pass it before they graduate.
1: A timetable for taking the test isn't rigid, so students will have ample time to prepare.
0: I'm going to kind of take it when I'm ready. If I have a down period in government, maybe between units or something, we'll take it. But I have government each semester, and I change kids at semesters, so there's not really a set time we're going to take it. We talked about maybe doing it during ISASP, but they're already adding another test to ISASP, and so to get all that testing done in a week is just a lot. We decided it'd probably be better just to do it with government. My anticipation is probably right after the election in the fall is going to be my guess as to when we'll do it, just in terms of the pacing of my class, but it can really be any time in the semester.
1: And that's the news in Clemland. I'm Kale Sleezer reporting.
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3: This is Radio Iowa. After a nearly three-hour meeting with a standing-room-only crowd, Hancock County leaders voted unanimously last night to deny a petition asking for a zoning change for a potential data center near Garner. The man who's leading the effort to build a base on the moon spoke to students at Iowa State University this week. NASA's moon base project manager, Carlos Garcia Galan, says they plan to locate the base at the south pole of the moon because of the availability of light.
4: Apollo program, for example, went to the mid-latitudes of the moon, where you have straight up 14 days of sunlight and 14 days of darkness. For a mission where you're just going there, coming back, it's probably fine, going the time that there's light.
3: Garcia Galan says the darker areas in the shadows have not seen the exploration of other areas of the moon, and studying them from the base could be important. He calls them a history book of the solar system. 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
3: The Des Moines Register reports the city of Waterloo is agreeing to pay $3 million to the family of a man who was shot and killed by Waterloo police in 2021. Brent Bogus was shot after leading police on a chase and getting boxed in an alley. The shooting was ruled justified and no charges were filed, though the family sued, claiming the officer violated Bogus' civil rights. Iowa Agriculture Secretary Mike Naig says one of the reasons he's seeking re-election is to remind Iowans that agriculture has been one of the pillars of Iowa's economy and will continue to play an important role in its future.
7: It's getting a little bit flipped in reverse right now, where people are kind of maybe more prone to blame agriculture or blame farmers for some of the challenges in our state. I want to flip that.
3: Naig's opponent in this year's election is Democrat Chris Jones, who has called the race a referendum on water quality. Naig says clean water is non-negotiable and every Iowan deserves access to clean water. It's considered a rite of passage for University of Northern Iowa students to kiss under the campanile at midnight. And while the outside of the campus landmark is familiar to many thousands, few have been inside the 100-foot-tall tower until now. Nathan Arndt, director and chief curator of the UNI Museum, says a 3D, 360-degree interactive tour of the campanile is now online so anyone can get an up-close look at the university centerpiece.
8: This exhibit is to show kind of the other side of that building. It's to get people in the front door, get them up the spiral staircase, every level, and it's a whole different world once you get in the inside of the building. It looks completely different. See some of the old elements that are still left behind from when it was built.

0: some of the modern elements at the very top, including the beautiful campanile mechanism at the very top.
1: There are a total of 56 bells in the tower. Art says curating this digital tour provides a unique viewing opportunity to share with current and future Panthers, as well as the wider community. You can find a link to the tour in the story at RadioIowa.com. I'm Matt Kelly. 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
2: Fox News. I'm CJ Papa. President Trump speaking for nearly 2 hours during the first ever Republican midterm convention, promising a cash bonus if his party wins the election.
3: $5,000 to every American adult. That would have a price tag of an estimated $1.3 trillion, leading to some criticism from Democrats that it would essentially be a bribe for voters and would increase the deficit and inflation.
2: Fox's Bill Malusian in Dallas. The convention wraps up tonight. Turning Point USA holds Freedom Built to Last, honoring its founder and leader, Charlie Kirk, assassinated on this day a year ago. Tonight's event at Utah Valley University, where he was killed, 23-year-old Tyler Robinson will stand trial for his murder. We're paying at the pump, the price of gas rising quickly 12 cents over the past 2 days, stopping at $4.27 a gallon for regular, that from AAA.
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5: KLEM News Time is 7:44. 54 degrees. It's mostly clear. Look for a high today of 83 with sunshine. Clear tonight, 63 for the low. Sunny, 83 on Friday. Winds gusting to 30 miles per hour. 20% chance of rain Friday night. Saturday, sunny and 73. 60% chance of rain on Sunday. Cloudy, 73. 82 was yesterday's high. It's 54 degrees at KLEM. 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
7: Markets are well into the green here on this Thursday. This is Market Matters on the Iowa Agribusiness Radio Network, brought to you by Burwell Livestock. I'm Dustin Huffman. Front month corn futures right now about 3 cents higher. Soybeans 5 to 6 cents higher. We'll take a look at those numbers here coming up very shortly. We had a little bit of pressure on the markets yesterday across the grains, a little bit of support in the livestock. But the fact of the matter is everybody is waiting for tomorrow's WASDE report. Questions are, is what is the USDA going to come up with for its numbers, its crop estimates here for another month? After August left people scratching their heads and wondering how you could just find 3 million acres or more of uncounted corn and soybeans, is still making people a little leery coming into the September report. Of course, weather is still going to be a concern as well. A little bit of strong storms in the central part of Iowa the other night has also put some concern on if there was any major crop damage, and that'll be looked at as the week goes on as well. On the livestock side of things, yesterday, again, we saw the cattle and hogs have a day where cattle was mixed. There are a little bit of triple-digit losses in the lives, double-digit loss gains, I should say, in the feeders. Lean hogs had a little bit of a negative bounce-back day. Again, it's been one of those weeks where nothing is really establishing a trend one way or the other, but you're just hoping that something could be positive and maybe, especially on the hog side, get them out of a funk. We'll look at the numbers next.
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0: Corn up 3.5 at 531 and a quarter. March corn up 3.5 at 546 and three quarters. November new crop beans up 6.5 at 1316. January up 6.25 at 1331.5. Soy meal up $3.10 at 348.20. Soy oil down 39 cents at 69.69. Chicago wheat up a penny at 729 and three quarters. Kansas winter wheat down a penny at 805 and a quarter. Kansas spring wheat down 13 and a quarter at 751 and a quarter. Minneapolis spring wheat up 1 and a quarter at 749. And a quarter. Oats trading up three quarters at 371. That's Market Matters.
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12: It's September 10th, and this is your Fox Daily Snapshot. Today is National TV Dinner Day. In 1953, the first frozen TV dinners were introduced in supermarkets, changing the landscape for prepackaged meals forever. By 1962, the term TV dinner was no longer in use on packaging, but it was too late, as the term continues to be used for any frozen meal heated at home. The first TV dinner by Swanson was a Thanksgiving meal of turkey, cornbread dressing, peas, and sweet potatoes. Dessert wouldn't be introduced till 1960. Also on this date, in 1984.
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12: 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Aired with host Alex Trebek, who hosted the show for 30 years till he passed away in November of 2020. If it's your birthday today, you share it with golf legend Arnold Palmer, born in 1929, and ballerina Misty Copeland, born in 1982. I'm Tushar Saxena, and that's your Fox Daily Snapshot.
0: 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On this date in history, September 10th, 1939, 87 years ago, Canada declared war on Germany. 1955, 71 years ago, Gunsmoke made its TV debut. It ran for 20 years. 1963, 63 years ago, 20 black students walked into public schools in Birmingham, Mobile, and Tuskegee, Alabama, after a standoff between the National Guard and Governor George Wallace. 1977, 49 years ago, convicted murderer Hamida Denjoubi, a Tunisian immigrant in France, became the last person executed via a guillotine. 1988, 38 years ago, Van Halen's When It's Love hit number 5 on the singles chart. Robert Palmer's Simply Irresistible was number 2. Guns N' Roses' Sweet Child of Mine, number 1. 1989, 37 years ago, Deion Sanders made sports history, becoming the only person to ever hit a home run and score a touchdown in the same week. September 6, 1989, Deion hit a home run for the New York Yankees. 4 days later, on September 10, 1989, he ran back a punt 68 yards to score a touchdown for the Atlanta Falcons. 1990, 36 years ago, Will Smith made his TV debut on The Fresh Prince of Bel-Air. 1993, 33 years ago, The X-Files premiered on Fox. It ran for 9 seasons and then returned.

0: returned for two movies and two additional seasons. 1995, 31 years ago, Cyndi Lauper won an Emmy for a guest appearance on Mad About You. 1996, 30 years ago, Sheryl Crow's self-titled second album was banned by Walmart because of the song Love is a Good Thing. 1998, 28 years ago, President Clinton met with members of his cabinet to apologize, ask forgiveness, and promise to improve as a person after he admitted to his affair with Monica Lewinsky. 2009, 17 years ago, The Vampire Diaries premiered on the CW. It ran for 8 seasons. 2010, 16 years ago, the fourth Resident Evil movie hit theaters. It made $300 million worldwide. The sixth and final movie was the most successful movie in the franchise.
1: Fair brain doesn't have to define you, but it can show up early, and it often starts with agriculture at the Clay County Fair. Symptoms may include calling your family dog a true champion for no reason, silently awarding a blue ribbon to your neighbor's lawn, and developing strong opinions about cattle grooming. 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The Clay County Fair, September 12th through the 20th in Spencer, Iowa. 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Side effects may include repeat visits and sudden tractor envy.
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3: Love Trump politics. I'm Dave Anthony, Fox News. The president just wrote that on Truth Social, posting the first night of the first ever Republican midterm convention was far bigger and better than anyone thought possible.
4: I'm asking you to let us finish the job we began with the greatest 2 years in the history of the presidency.
3: And he offered what he calls a Trump dividend. If people vote Republican and the GOP keeps control of Congress, $5,000 for every adult U.S. citizen, as the president also warned if Democrats win.
4: You're going to lose your border. You're going to lose your tax cuts. You're going to lose your safety and security. You're going to lose your wealth.
3: Now, Democrats blame the president for a surge in gas prices in the Iran conflict. Regular gas has gone up 12 cents the last 2 days, and AAA has diesel at a record high this morning, $5.97 per gallon. And speaking of Iran, we are learning that the missile attack the other night that went after a U.S. base in Jordan left 8 fighter jets damaged, along with a subsonic attack aircraft, but there were no American casualties in that. We just got an inflation update on wholesale prices.
5: Up 0.4%. The year-over-year, this is the headline, came in at 5.4%. That is a little bit hotter than expected.
3: Fox Business Network Cheryl Cassone, that annual wholesale inflation rate is about 0.5% higher than in July. 4 years before the next census, a big change is being proposed to limit the count to only U.S. citizens and permanent residents.
6: The changes would also drop race and ethnicity questions that have been on the census since 1790. President Trump has long complained that immigrants living in the U.S. illegally are included in the national count. And in his first term, he tried to add a citizenship question to the 2020 census, but was blocked by the U.S. Supreme Court. The Constitution's 14th Amendment calls for political representatives to be apportioned based on the, quote, whole number of persons in each state.
3: That's Tanya J. Powers. 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
3: There are no classes at Utah Valley University. where 1 year ago today, Charlie Kirk was assassinated, shot while

0: The prominent conservative activist gave a speech to a big crowd on campus, and there will be a memorial service there tonight.
1: Kirk was well known for his college campus visits and impact on young voters nationwide, opening up the floor to debate while encouraging political participation. His supporters saw his death as a call to action. And over the last year, the national movement that Kirk built, Turning Point USA, says it's seen an unprecedented expansion. The organization, now led by Kirk's wife Erica, says it has 3,500 high school clubs, up 180% from the year before. It has 1,500 college chapters, marking a 64% increase. Turning Point says Charlie's mission lives on through more than 1 million students.
0: That's Fox's Madeline Rivera. There are searches at sea for missing people after disasters in two places. In China, a cargo ship caught fire at a port, killing at least 25 people. Flames also broke out on a passenger ferry in the Philippines, where dozens are missing and at least five others are dead.
2: The ferry was sailing from the Philippines capital Manila to Coron when fire broke out at about 6:45 p.m. local time. As flames tore through the ship, strong currents dragged it miles out to sea. Bad weather and big waves made rescue work a challenge, but more than 40 people have been saved so far. Search and rescue operations continue with the fire now put out. Nearby ships have been asked to look out for passengers. 134 people were on board. It's not clear what caused the fire, but one survivor said it may have started in the cargo hold. Jonathan Savage, Fox News.
0: On Wall Street, more selling is brewing. Stock futures are down as oil prices surge up more than 4%. WTI back over $100 a barrel. The NFL season kicked off last night. The Seattle Seahawks beat the New England Patriots 13-10 in a Super Bowl rematch. I'm Dave Anthony.
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4: Sunshine, today's high 83, winds 5 to 10. Clear tonight, 63 for the low, winds 20 miles per hour. Sunny tomorrow, 83 on Friday, winds gusting to 30 miles per hour. 20% chance of rain Friday night, Saturday sunny, the high 73. 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Sunny skies this morning. It is 54 degrees at 6 minutes after 8 o'clock. 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
4: 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Our citizen of the day today is Officer John Vickery. Officer Vickery is in his eighth year as a school resource officer for the Lamars Police Department. He gets a pizza from Pease Pizza House in Lamars, Longstem Rose from Lamars Hy-Vee Floral Department, and Car Wash from 12th Street Touchless or Highway 75 Touchless Auto Wash and Pet Wash. Officer John Vickery, our KLEM Citizen of the Day.

0: Hi, this is Carla with another Fall Business Spotlight. Today I am with Grant and Marcus Lumber. So last year was a monumental year. What can you tell me?
1: Last year was our 105th year in business. We've been happy to serve the Northwest Iowa area for now 106 years in our family. So we have a long history of trying to do our best to serve the areas with building materials.
0: What sets you apart from your competitors?
1: This is what I love to talk about, Carla. So we're really proud of our showrooms. Our stores have extensive showrooms that show people the products. And certainly online shopping is helpful and beneficial, but to see and touch and really get your hands on the different products before you buy them. These are significant investments on home improvements that we sell, and we don't take that lighthearted. So we take pride in having our showroom be realistic and offer you the latest and greatest of products that you can see and compare, and really helps with your buying decision. Of course, I wouldn't be remiss without mentioning our people. You know, we're really proud of the team that we've assembled here. We're fortunate enough to have enough people where we're starting to develop some experts in certain areas. You know, 90% of our people have actually worked construction. They're on the site. They've seen this stuff. They know how the install works. And so, yeah, those two things, our showroom and our people, are probably common talking points. But man, I think we really are different because of them.
0: Thanks, Grant. And I appreciate your time today.
1: Thank you.
2: Well, there's nobody on the birthday list for today. So we have famous people's birthdays. Famous people born on the 10th of September. Baseball great Roger Maris, who broke Babe Ruth's single-season home run record with 61 home runs in 1961. Roger Maris, born in 1934, died in 1985. Arnold Palmer, golfing legend, born in 1929, died in 2016. Danny Hutton from Three Dog Night. I believe he's the last surviving of Three Dog Night, is 84. Jose Feliciano, 81. News commentator Bill O'Reilly, 77. Aerosmith guitarist Joe Perry is 76. Siobhan Thaye with Bananarama is 68. Colin Firth, who won an Oscar for The King's Speech, is 66. Baseball Hall of Fame pitcher Randy Johnson, the big unit, is 63. Raymond Cruz from Breaking Bad and Better Call Saul is 62. Director Guy Ritchie, who did Sherlock Holmes and the live-action Aladdin, is 58. Rapper Big Daddy Kane, 58. Retired Cincinnati Reds first baseman Joey Votto is 43. Country singer Ashley Monroe is 40.
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4: When somebody says thank you, is it a bit awkward? Do you believe that you deserve recognition? So many of us have been raised to be humble, and that's a good thing, but we can overdo it. We need to let ourselves feel appreciated. It helps us to continue good deeds. Too often, I talk with people who feel that nobody appreciates them, that they're always the doormat, the martyr, the sacrifice. That's a mindset that creates resentment and bitterness. You likely help people for the right reason. Mother Teresa said that charity isn't about pity, it's about love. That love you share, even if you waste it on a con artist, is not unnoticed. When you do good things, allow yourself to engage in self-affirmation.

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2: Now, the KLEM weather forecast.
3: Sunshine, today's high 83, winds 5 to 10. Clear tonight, 63 for the low, winds 20 miles per hour. Sunny tomorrow, 83 on Friday, winds gusting to 30 miles per hour. 20% chance of rain Friday night, Saturday sunny, the high 73. 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
1: Fox News, I'm Therese Crowley. President Trump revs up Republicans for nearly 2 hours. Tonight, it's Vice President J.D. Vance at the RNC midterm convention in Dallas.
2: He's encouraging Republicans to run on the administration's record from border enforcement to tax policy and the economy.
3: Because if we lose, you're going to lose your border. You're going to lose your tax cuts. You're going to lose your safety and security.
2: Now, one unexpected voice helping to boost that message was Democratic Senator John Fetterman, who recorded a video introducing his Republican Senate counterpart, Dave McCormick, with a pledge to work across the aisle on steel. And he addressed this Republican crowd by calling himself a common sense Democrat.
1: Fox's Jackie Heinrich says the president pledged a $5,000 dividend check to every adult citizen if the GOP wins Congress. The Census Bureau, with a new proposal, count only U.S. citizens. 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
2: 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It's 845 Thursday, the 10th day of September, as we look for grocery savings at Hy-Vee here in Lamar's on the corner of 12th Street and Business Highway 75 South of Lamar. Doug is with us this morning, and Doug, come on in. We've got savings throughout the store.
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0: use in education and potentially taking some jobs away. It's a warning from a researcher at Anthropic who's resigning.
1: Anthropic employee Jacob Coxon, he sounded the alarm to Fox last night. He says AI is on the path to become a super weapon that could end humanity.
2: I think you have to think of this as an arms race. This technology is not ordinary technology. It's not like other forms of innovation. This is essentially a super weapon.
1: Considering Coxon was only employed by Anthropic for 4 months, some have raised questions about his intentions. Coxon had worked at OpenAI before Anthropic, a senior researcher at Anthropic who is responsible for making sure AI is created in human interest and values, supported his fears, writing, quote, "Jacob is correct here. We really do earnestly believe AI could kill all humans."
0: That's Fox Business Network's Madison Allworth. We got an unemployment update this morning showing a very slight decrease in first-time jobless claims, down 1,000 to 206,000. The number of people continuing to collect unemployment benefits also barely changed, still about 1.77 million. The NFL is back, kicking off the new season with a rematch of the Super Bowl that ended like the last one. Seattle won again.
3: Here is May. Quick look was closed. Throwing it up in the end zone. Did he get the feet down? Job!
0: That interception with 21 seconds left sealed it for the Seahawks. Patriots quarterback Drake May's third pick of the game. Seattle beat New England 13-10 on NBC. And tonight, the Los Angeles Rams play the San Francisco 49ers in Australia. I'm Dave Anthony. This is...
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5: Sunshine, today's high 83, winds 5 to 10. Clear tonight, 63 for the low, winds 20 miles per hour. Sunny tomorrow, 83 on Friday, winds gusting to 30 miles per hour. 20% chance of rain Friday night, Saturday sunny, the high 73. 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

0: 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There's business after hours this evening with Wise Eye Brewing. That'll be at 15 2nd Street Northeast. That's tonight from 4:30 till 6 p.m. Business after hours with Wise Eye Brewing.
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1: Well, let's take a look at the sports schedule now for today, where we've got just about a little bit of everything around the listening area, starting with boys golf today. Lamar's Community is hosting their annual boys golf invitational at Willow Creek Golf Course. All of the MRAC schools were invited and are competing today. So best of luck to the Bulldogs. They compete against some good competition here in Lamar's at their annual boys golf invitational. The volleyball schedule today in the Warrego Conference. Our contest tonight brings you MMCRU at Galen Catholic. Again, coverage is scheduled to begin at 6:45, first serve at 7 between the Jays and the Royals. Akron Westfield is at Hinton tonight. Harris Lake Park is at Remsen St. Mary's. Sibley Ocheden is at Hartley Melvin Sanborn. Then George Little Rock is at Trinity Christian, while South O'Brien is at West Sioux. There's some girls tennis today as well. The Lamar's Community girls tennis team got rained out on Tuesday night, so they're hoping to play at home again tonight. And they'll rematch with an Old Lakes Conference rival as Estherville Lincoln Central comes to town. Elsewhere in the MRAC and girls tennis, Council Bluffs Thomas Jefferson and Bishop Heelan are at Sioux City East. Sergeant Bluff Luton is at Kemper Catholic, and North plays host to Spirit Lake, while Council Bluffs Abe Lincoln is at Lewis Central. Then on the football field today in Class 4A District 1, it's a Sioux City showdown as West takes on North at Elwood Olsen Stadium. 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And tune in tonight for some hotly contested Warrego Conference volleyball. MMCRU at Galen Catholic. 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

0: 1410 AM 96.9 FM KLEM. Our citizen of the day today is Officer John Vickery. Officer Vickery is in his eighth year as a school resource officer for the Lamars Police Department. He gets a pizza from Pease Pizza House in Lamars, Longstem Rose from Lamars Hy-Vee Floral Department and Car Wash from 12th Street Touchless or Highway 75 Touchless Auto Wash and Pet Wash. Officer John Vickery, our KLEM Citizen of the Day.
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0: Sunshine, today's high 83, winds 5 to 10.

0: Tonight, 63 for the low. Winds 20 miles per hour. Sunny tomorrow, 83 on Friday. Winds gusting to 30 miles per hour. 20% chance of rain Friday night. Saturday, sunny, the high 73. 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
1: Fox News, I'm CJ Pop. The September meeting for the Federal Reserve is next week, and the central bank has new numbers to consider when it comes to a decision on interest rates.
2: Prices at the wholesale level, the producer price index rose 0.4% in August. Higher gasoline prices were a factor. For the year ending in August, the PPI rose 5.4%.
1: Fox's Jenny Casella in Los Angeles. Day two of the first ever Republican midterm convention features a major address tonight from Vice President J.D. Vance. Earlier on Truth Social, President Trump described the event as far bigger and more important.

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12: This Friday at 7:46 a.m., join KLEM and all of the Powell Broadcasting stations for a moment of silence. 25 years later, we remember the lives lost, the heroes who answered the call, and the nation forever changed. We remember, we honor, we will never forget. Each September 11th, a moment of silence is observed at 8:46 a.m. across the nation to commemorate the first attack on the World Trade Center in New York. Jam & Entertainment takes this moment to remember and honor all who gave their lives that day and remember this Patriot Day. A reminder from Jam & Entertainment.

0: Miami. The National Transportation Safety Board has interviewed the two pilots about what went wrong.
1: One of the two pilots repeatedly warned they were coming in too fast and at the last second urged them to abort the landing. The agency says the other pilot didn't consistently respond to the speed warnings before the crash. The plane barreled off the runway and smashed into a van carrying workers. It then hit a compact SUV as the aircraft slid across a road and caught fire. The five people killed were all in the van. Five others were hurt. Tom Rigotti, Fox News.
0: On Wall Street, the Dow's down 256 points. The Nasdaq's dropping 113. I'm Dave Anthony.
2: Good morning. It's now time for your KLEM news update for this Thursday, September 10th. I'm Daniel Verstag. Currently, over our 10 o'clock hour, it's 68 degrees with calm to no wind out there at this hour. Sunny skies forecasted today. High temperatures set to reach 82. For tonight, mostly clear skies. A low down to 63. As we go into tomorrow, it'll be more of the same. Mostly sunny skies, a high temperature of 83. And then for tomorrow night, we do have a 20% chance of some rain showers and thunderstorms. Our low temperature down to 59. We'll tell you about the upcoming week's worth of weather, including some very fall-like temperatures coming our way next week. We'll tell you all about that coming up in our full forecast. Yesterday's high temperature in the Mars reached 82, while the low got down to 55. 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
7: I'm Cale Sleaser reporting. The Knights of Columbus Phone-a-thon held yesterday in Plymouth County reached a major milestone. The annual event has raised $2 million since it started in 1980. Libby Peters, interim executive director, made the announcement shortly after 1:30 yesterday afternoon.
8: I'd like to announce that we've hit our $2 million milestone about 20 minutes ago.
7: Peters talked about what the phone-a-thon support means to Life Skills Training Center.
8: It helps us to be able to help clients to get jobs and training for jobs with our facility over at the training center, and our rehabilitation offers them independence and also community involvement. So it's an awesome event. With Lamar's, Akron, Remsen, and Kingsley, Knights of Columbus, we are so grateful for all the work that they've done through this, you know, last 46 years. It's really awesome.
7: Phone-a-thon co-chair Jared Morris told KLEM that the Knights had this goal in mind when planning this year's event.
9: During our meetings for this upcoming milestone, you know, that was always the big talk. $2 million, how close are we? So we figured it out, made a spreadsheet, and noticed that we were just shy of $30,000, and you know, took a while this morning, and here we are now, and we've hit it. I'd also like to say that we donate 10% of the proceeds to the Iowa Special Olympics.
7: Now with the wrap-up of yesterday's phone-a-thon, here's Dave Grossenheider.
10: Well, phones were ringing all over Plymouth County Wednesday during the 46th annual KC Phone-a-thon. The annual fundraiser raised over $45,000. And interim executive director Libby Peters is with us. We do expect that number to grow, Libby.
8: Yes, we do have pledges that are still waiting to be counted. Kingsley did a mail-in, so we will be counting more in the next month or so. If you have made a pledge, you can mail it to 1510. Industrial Road Southwest or at any bank in Plymouth County.
10: Co-chairs Andy Rudin and Jared Morris also with us. And Andy, want to say a big thank you to these dedicated Knights of Columbus members, don't we?
11: Yes, absolutely. We have between 70 and 100 different members that stepped forward today to make phone calls at multiple locations. Obviously, as Libby stated, members stepped up and sent out the mailers as well. And then we have multiple places of business that stepped forward and donated food and time and effort as well. So,
10: and Jared, a big thanks to the community as well that steps up to support this great cause.
9: Yeah, it's not only Lamar's as a community, but it's all communities in Plymouth County that step forward and make a donation to Life Skills Training Center for the people that are in varying disabilities.
10: Libby, this makes a big difference to Life Skills, doesn't it?
8: Yes, it does. It helps us meet our mission goals with

0: getting people with disabilities employment and independent living and helping others to be able to achieve their life goals as well.
1: Over $45,000 raised in the 46th annual KC Phone-a-thon. This is Dave Grossenheider, KLAM News.
2: Voters in the Kingsley-Pearson School District narrowly defeated a proposed 10-year physical plant and equipment levy proposal Tuesday by less than 1% of the ballots cast. The total was 125 yes votes and 128 no votes regarding the $1.34 per $1,000 of assessed valuation of the taxable property levy for school infrastructure improvements. Woodbury County voters in the Pearson area led the defeat of the measure by voting it down 46-22 in the unofficial total. Plymouth County voters in the Kingsley area and Cherokee County area voted 103-82 to approve the levy, but that left the overall unofficial yes vote total short of the needed 50% plus one approval needed to pass the measure. With Iowa's new civics test law now in full effect, high schools across the state are preparing for their students to take the 128-question exam. Iowa is the 14th state to adopt the test since 2015. The seniors who've just started their final year at a public or private high school in Iowa are the first graduating class required to pass a civics test in order to get their diploma. Lamar's high school government teacher, Michael Barr, says his students are showing minimal concern for the test.
3: Not really. I mean, I think there's always a concern that they're going to have to take it to graduate. So, I mean, it's another requirement they have to graduate. So in that sense, sure. And there's been a few logistical questions about how is this going to work? When do we have to take it? All those kinds of things. But nothing as far as, like, concerns or anything like that about the test.
2: Barr says the faculty is still figuring out how to prepare their students, but a plan is taking shape.
3: Still figuring it out a little bit, but I think the plan is we're going to just implement it in government. They're just going to take, I get every junior, so they're going to take it in their junior year, and then if they don't pass it, they can take it as many times as they want under the law. So in theory, then they would have another year to still complete that before they graduate. So I think the plan is I'm just going to do it in my government class, and I'll build in some class time to work on that civics test, and then from there we'll just have them pass it before they graduate.
2: A timetable for taking the test isn't rigid, so students will have ample time to prepare.
3: I'm going to kind of take it when I'm ready. If I have a down period in government, maybe between units or something, we'll take it. But I have government each semester, and I change kids at semester, so there's not really a set time we're going to take it. We talked about maybe doing it during ISASP, but they're already adding another test to ISASP, and so to get all that testing done in a week is just a lot. We decided it'd probably be better just to do it with government. My anticipation is probably right after the election in the fall is going to be my guess as to when we'll do it, just in terms of the pacing of my class, but it can really be any time in the semester.
2: And that's the news in Clemland. I'm Kale Sleaser reporting.
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6: As a former physical education teacher and athletic coach, my knees took a lot of beating. Knowing that I was going to have state-of-the-art technology and taking care of my knee, from my first consultation to post-surgery care, the entire team was incredible, and the nurses were so compassionate and attentive during my recovery, and the rehab team were very helpful in getting me to the point where I'm at today.
5: Orange City Area Health System, for a lifetime of care.
7: On the obituary report, there are no obituaries to report at this time. You can find obituary information on our website at KLEM1410.com.
8: This is Radio Iowa. After a nearly three-hour meeting with a standing-room-only crowd, Hancock County leaders voted unanimously last night to deny a petition asking for a zoning change for a potential data center near Garner. The man who's leading the effort to build a base on the moon spoke to students at Iowa State University this week. NASA's moon base project manager, Carlos Garcia Galan, says they plan to locate the base at the south pole of the moon because of the availability of light.
9: Apollo program, for example, went to the mid-latitudes of the moon, where you have straight up 14 days of sunlight and 14 days of darkness. For a mission where you're just going there, coming back, it's probably fine going the time that there's light.
8: Garcia Galan says the darker areas in the shadows have not seen the exploration of other areas of the moon, and studying them from the base could be important. He calls them a history book of the solar system. 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
2: The Des Moines Register reports the city of Waterloo is agreeing to pay $3 million to the family of a man who was shot and killed by Waterloo police in 2021. Brent Bogus was shot after leading police on a chase and getting boxed in an alley. The shooting was ruled justified and no charges were filed, though the family sued, claiming the officer violated Bogus's civil rights. Iowa Agriculture Secretary Mike Naig says one of the reasons he's seeking re-election is to remind Iowans that agriculture has been one of the pillars of Iowa's economy and will continue to play an important role in its future.
3: It's getting a little bit flipped in reverse right now, where people are kind of maybe more prone to blame agriculture or blame farmers for some of the challenges in our state. I want to flip that.
2: Naig's opponent in this year's election is Democrat Chris Jones, who has called the race a referendum on water quality. Naig says clean water is non-negotiable and every Iowan deserves access to clean water. It's considered a rite of passage for University of Northern Iowa students to kiss under the campanile at midnight. And while the outside of the campus landmark is familiar to many thousands, few have been inside the 100-foot-tall tower until now. Nathan Arndt, director and chief curator of the UNI Museum, says a 3D, 360-degree interactive tour of the campanile is now online so anyone can get an up-close look at the university centerpiece.
4: This exhibit is to show kind of the other side of that building. It's to get people in the front door, get them up the spiral staircase, every level, and it's a whole different world once you get in the inside of the building. It looks completely different. See some of the old elements that are still left behind from when it was built, to some of the modern elements at the very top, including the beautiful campanile mechanism at the very top.
2: There are a total of 56 bells in the tower. Arndt says curating this digital tour provides a unique viewing opportunity to share with current and future Panthers, as well as the wider community. You can find a link to the tour in the story at radioiowa.com. I'm Matt Kelly. This is Radio Iowa.
5: Since 18. 18-

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1: 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There's business after hours this evening with Wise Eye Brewing. That'll be at 15 2nd Street Northeast. That's tonight from 4:30 till 6 p.m. Business after hours with Wise Eye Brewing. 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A tour of a Luxembourg language exhibit will be featured at the meeting of the Luxembourg Heritage Society of Northwest Iowa Saturday, September 12th. Business meeting will be held at the Remsen Public Library with the morning activities at 9:30, followed by the trip to the Remsen Heritage Museum. Members will view the display of 11 screens that show the extent of multilingualism in Luxembourg. In addition to information on the standing screens, members will be able to link to further data through QR codes. Everyone is welcome at the meeting and museum, whether or not you have Luxembourg ancestry.
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4: It's time now to take a look at the weather forecast for Lamars on this Thursday. Right now, over our 10 o'clock hour, it is 68 degrees with calms and wind out there at this hour. Sunny skies forecasted today. Going to be a gorgeous one. High temperature of 82 today. Tonight, mostly clear. Low down to 63. Then as we go into tomorrow, it'll be mostly sunny once again and a bit windier with a high temperature of 83. Tomorrow night, 20% chance of rain. Our low down to 59. As we go into Saturday, going to be a picture-perfect Chamber of Commerce kind of day. Mostly sunny skies, high temperature of 73. Slight chance of some rain showers overnight Saturday night. That'll increase to some better chances Sunday. A 60% chance of rain throughout the afternoon, a high temperature of 73. Then for Monday, 60% chance of rain as well. A high temperature up to 74. Then for Tuesday, we have mostly sunny skies on tap, but much cooler. A high temperature only reaching 65. And then for Wednesday, 30% chance of rain showers with a high temperature of 66 degrees. And that's a look at your upcoming weather forecast here on KLEM. To stay up to date with the weather, log on to KLEM1410.com.
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0: I'm Therese Crowley. President Trump posting exciting stuff with the RNC convention in Dallas, beating the NFL numbers, giving voters an extra reason to vote Republican to control Congress.
1: I will issue a dividend to every adult citizen in the United States of America for $5,000.
2: But he warns if Republicans lose this November's congressional elections, the Democrats will work to undo not just his economic policies, but also border control and crime reduction.
0: Fox's Eben Brown today, the pitch from Vice President Vance. Lindsey Clancy's defense lawyer says he'd like to see murder charges lowered to second degree or dismissed for killing her three children.
3: There's no motive. There's no reason why she would do this other than the fact that she was in a psychosis, just as Dr. Resnick said, the expert.
0: Attorney Kevin Reddington on the hung jury. 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
5: 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It is 72 degrees, calm to no wind out there at this hour. We're going to be sunny throughout the day, a high temperature of 82. For tonight, mostly clear skies, low down to 63. Then for tomorrow, mostly sunny, high of 83. Tomorrow night, 20% chance of rain and a low down to 59. For Saturday, mostly sunny, high temperature of 73. Sunday, 60% chance of rain and a high of 73. For Monday, we have a 60% chance of rain with a high of 74. Tuesday, mostly sunny, 65 for the high. And then Wednesday, a 30% chance of rain. High temperature set to reach 66 degrees. And that's a look at your weather forecast here on KLEM. Stay tuned. We'll have another news update for you at the top of the hour from Fox News. Until then, we've got more of your favorites coming your way throughout this hour. So stay tuned. All the hits playing right here on KLEM.

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0: This Friday at 7:46 a.m., join KLEM and all of the Powell Broadcasting Stations for a moment of silence. 25 years later, we remember the lives lost, the heroes who answered the call, and the nation forever changed. We remember, we honor, we will never forget.
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0: KLM weather forecast.
1: KLM weather at the top of the hour, brought to you by the Lamar's Agri Center for everything that grows. Well, right now it's 75 degrees, light winds around 5 miles an hour. Sunny skies the remainder of today, high temperature of 81. Tonight mostly cleared, low down to 63. Tomorrow will be mostly sunny, high of 83. And then for tomorrow night, 20% chance of rain with a low down to 59. Then for Saturday, mostly sunny skies, high temperature of 73. Sunday, a 60% chance of rain, also a high of 73. Then Monday, 60% chance of rain, a high of 74. Tuesday, mostly sunny, a high of 65. And then for Wednesday, a 30% chance of rain, a high temperature up to 66 degrees. And that's your weather forecast here on KLEM. There's a lot to get to this hour here on KLEM. We're going to have a couple of 2020 headline news updates throughout the hour. And then a couple What Now shows. Encourage you to tune in for these at 11:50. We're going to be talking about a great Touch a Truck event coming up in the not-too-distant future. And the American Legion has a steak fry coming up as well. We'll detail all that on the What Now show later this hour with more favorites here on KLEM.

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0: On September 11th, 2001, 2,977 people died in the terrorist attacks on the World Trade Center, the Pentagon, and on board Flight 93 in Pennsylvania. Remsen Farmers Co-op honors all patriots who died that day. 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
1: 2020 Headlines. I'm Daniel Verstag. An Iowa businessman who is now working in the U.S. Department of Education says the agency is trying to refocus on the importance of higher education. David Barker served on the Iowa Board of Regents for 6 years before being appointed as the Assistant U.S. Secretary for Post-Secondary Education. Barker says education in general and STEM education in particular is important, but he says national confidence in higher education has fallen over the last several years. And Iowa Ag Secretary Mike Negg says one of the reasons he's seeking re-election is to remind Iowans that agriculture has been one of the pillars of Iowa's economy and will play an important role in its future. Negg says people are prone to blame agriculture and farmers for some of the challenges in Iowa, like water quality issues, and he wants to flip that. Negg has been state ag secretary since March of 2018. News stories and more found on our website, KLEM1410.com.

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0: News, I'm Gianna Gelosi. President Trump promising refunds and dividends for the two-day RNC midterm convention. Today, the White House is promising Obamacare refunds, claiming Americans were overcharged by the Biden administration.
1: Nearly 1 million hardworking Americans in 30 states will soon be getting refunds of $500 each with a check sent to their home address. In many cases, these refunds will cover the entire spike in your insurance caused by Democrats.
0: Now, yesterday, on day one of the convention, he promised $5,000 to Americans if Republicans keep control of Congress. But where would that money come from?
2: The president, in his speech, talked about economic success and growth that he's bringing could come from that, maybe from tariffs. Now, on inflation, the producer price index, that came out, and that is putting upward pressure on prices related to this.
0: That's Edward Lawrence. 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
7: 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It is 77 degrees, southeasterly wind at 10 miles an hour. Sunny skies the rest of today, high temperature of 81. Tonight, mostly clear, low down to 62. And for tomorrow, we'll be mostly sunny with a high of 85. Tomorrow night, 20% chance of rain with a low down to 59. Then for Saturday, mostly sunny, high of 73. Sunday, 60% chance of rain, a high of 73. Then for Monday, 60% chance of rain, a high temperature set to reach 74. Tuesday, mostly sunny, high of 65. And Wednesday, a 30% chance of rain, a high of 66 degrees. And that's your weather forecast here on KLEM. Stay tuned for more favorites coming your way. News updates with your 2020 headlines. Two great What Now shows are coming up as well. A great Touch a Truck event for the kiddos is coming up as well. We'll get you the details on that. And an American Legion Steak Fry is coming up as well. Stay tuned for all the details of the What

0: What Now shows are coming up as well. A great Touch a Truck event for the kiddos is coming up as well. We'll get you the details on that. And an American Legion Steak Fry is coming up as well. Stay tuned for all the details on the What Now show later this hour on KLEM.
1: Have you talked to Mark lately?
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0: Chip, come here, come here, come here.
1: Wow, look at her.
0: I know.
1: I've never seen Sharon look so bad before.
0: I did once before, but this is pretty bad.
1: Yeah, what do you think she got up to last night?

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1: 2020 Headlines, I'm Daniel Verstegg. Waterloo joined a growing list of Iowa communities on Tuesday night, voting for a three-month moratorium on data centers. Waterloo City Councilmember David Mara says the pause will allow council members to properly regulate such projects, though he said he knew many residents thought it should be longer. Residents have asked for the measure since learning Waterloo approved an initial agreement with a data center developer on a 12-acre industrial site last December. And a north central Iowa community will move forward with a $43.4 million plan to refurbish its high school. Voters in the Webster City School District approved a renovation project to its high school to begin by the middle part of 2027. The measure passed in the unofficial returns Tuesday night. The renovation will include a new air conditioning system, new accessibility for students, expanding classroom size, and increased security needs. New stories and more found on our website, KLEM1410.com.
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0: Carla with another Fall Business Spotlight. Today I am with Grant and Marcus Lumber. What should people know that they might not about Marcus Lumber?
1: 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Our area in the state is one of the highest of the state and in the U.S., to be honest. So it's something we've taken serious. We've got a certified radon mitigation specialist here, and we're ready and willing to help with that serious concern.
0: Are you on social media?
1: We're definitely on social media. We try to have some fun there. And of course, we love to show off past projects. There's nothing more rewarding than a project that they've done and are real proud of it. And we love to broadcast those. So there's lots of good ideas on our social media. We're on Facebook and Instagram. We're also online. Our website is extensive, and marcuslumber.com.
0: Thanks, Grant. And I appreciate your time today.
1: Thank you.
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0: On the What Now show today, I'm sitting here with Angela Canton, and you're here to talk about Touch a Truck. First, let's introduce you, Angela. What do you do and how are you connected with this event?
2: Sure, yep. So Angela Catton and I work for Northwest Iowa Power Cooperative, or NIPCO, which is headquartered here in Lamar's. And this year will be our third annual Touch a Truck event. And we conduct this Touch a Truck event kind of in concert with the final farmers market of the season. Mm-hmm. We try to kind of help them. You know, we know that's a special day for the farmers market. And so what we like to do is kind of ramp things up, no pun intended, I mm-hmm. guess, with having a little bit something extra there for kids and families. And so our Touch a Truck event will be Saturday, September 26th from 9 to noon at the Olson Event Center there. And what I want to talk about today, because we're a couple weeks out from the event, is really to just invite companies in this area that have big rigs or would want to showcase large equipment at our Touch a Truck event. There is no cost to participate. But what we like to do is encourage those organizations to come and show off some of their trucks that they may use in their operations. Already we've had commitments from the Lamar's Community School District that's going to bring a school bus. Mm-hmm. I know a lot of kids and families are interested in getting on a school bus. Mm-hmm. Of course, we have all of our first responders that are participating. We've got the SWAT vehicle, which is always a favorite. Mm-hmm. We've got fire trucks, emergency vehicles, police squad cars, that sort of thing. But then, of course, we also have like service trucks that people that serve in the community. We've got a garbage truck. We've

0: got electric utility trucks from both NIPCO, mm-hmm. Mid-American Energy is going to be there. And then we've got semi-cabs. We've got the cab trucks there. People can peek inside of there. So this is a great opportunity for organizations that serve our community mm-hmm. to be able to bring these rigs to talk about how they serve our community and interact with families and kids. And we just think it's a fun event. So really my ask today is to put it out there that if anybody wants to bring a vehicle, a big rig, some equipment to feature in the Touch a Truck, to reach out to me at NIPCO, and they can reach out to me via my email is acatton@nipco.coop. That'd be acatton at nipco.coop, or they can call NIPCO's main number at 712-546-4141, and they can get registered, and we'll provide details on parking for them and getting them set up on Saturday, okay. September 26th.
1: All right. Now, are you going to have like a limited number? Are you going to let everybody know that you got enough?
0: I mean, we're always open to grow. We're right. always welcome to have more rigs join us. But I think typically we've averaged maybe 12 to 15 okay. vehicles. So, I mean, I think if it gets too big, we may have to like spread out a little bit right. more. But we try to keep everything there on that First Avenue Northeast, kind of between the Olson Event Center and Lamar's Theater or the KC Hall there, mm-hmm. And maybe in the parking lot behind the Olson Event Center. So, okay. so we'll try to keep everything contained to that area. So if it gets too crowded, maybe we'll cry uncle and yeah, say right. maybe next year. But right. but we'd love to get as many as possible, because all that does is just increase the right. the impact of our event.
1: Right. And it's not just about the fire trucks and the ambulance and the police cars. You're looking for all kind of service vehicles.
0: Really? I mean, yeah. I mean, I think the big trucks are, I mean, it is Touch a Truck. That's the event name. But, you know, but there are, if there are some, we will have a tow truck. I believe Stockton Towing is bringing a tow truck. Mm-hmm. So, you know, I mean, anything that folks feel might be of interest to share with the community. I think that
1: and
0: would be great.
1: Those are getting to be about the size of a semi nowadays.
0: They do.
1: Tow trucks.
0: They do.
1: Because they have to tow a semi.
0: Absolutely. I mean, if they're towing a semi truck. Truck or cab, they've got to yeah. be big. So, so we're excited to have all those people be involved. Okay. It's a great community event.
1: All right. So, again, this is September 26th. It's during the farmers market.
0: Yes, yes.
1: Which happens to be the last one. So, if those interested in the farmers market, that will be the last Saturday for that.
0: Yes.
1: On the 26th. And you're going 9 till noon, right?
0: 9 till noon. And something we're introducing new this year is a quiet hour from 9 to 10 a.m. Mm. So that way, if any kids or families have any sound sensitivities, they can explore the rigs without, you know, any fear of loud noises, horns honkings, or right. engines revving, okay. that sort of thing. So it's a quiet hour. But then after that, a lot of times those folks do let kids climb up and honk the horns and things like that. So that's after 10.
1: Okay.
0: But yes, come on out. If you do have a rig, please reach out and contact me at NIPCO.
1: Okay, and what's the phone number once again?
0: It is 712-546-4444.

0: Levesque on Facebook for specials, updates, and more information. On the What Now show today, I get to speak with Bob Gangler, and if I'm talking to Bob, I'm talking steak. We're back at it, Bob, after taking the summer off at the American Legion. And you got the steak fry coming up this weekend, and it's a little early, right, this time around?
1: Yes, it is. We had something our regular weekend, so we moved it up a week so we could everybody could have a steak just 1 week earlier than normal.
0: Let's run down what the steak fry is all about for people that may not have been there before.
1: Okay. We start off with a ribeye steak, baked potato, vegetable, Texas toast, salad bar, ice cream with all the toppings, and that is $25, and that is dine-in. We also have carry-out, and that includes a steak, potato, vegetable, and Texas toast, and that is $22. It's a little change, but not too bad, considering everything.
0: Mm-hmm.
1: So we want everybody to come on out, and if you're going to take out, just come in the alley there by the fire station. Come in that way, and somebody will be out in the alley taking the orders. We'll get you in and out of there relatively quick. We're ready to go with the takeout all the time, so we can handle that pretty easily. We start at 5:30, and we will serve till 7:30, and everybody is welcome.
0: Dine in or carry out, and you don't need to pre-order those carryouts. Just kind of drive up at the drive-through, tell them how many you need, and they'll get it out to you.
1: You bet. We got a few things ready to go for carryouts, and that has been working out really well for us. So we can get you in and out of there in a hurry.
0: All right. Well, let's talk about the inside. You can dine in as well, and you'll have some games on this fall for all you football fans.
1: You bet we will. We've got all the big games on. We've got three TVs. We'll have all your favorite teams playing. Besides that, we've got the best bar in town. We've got everything you could possibly want to order. And we've got the best bartenders in town also. So come on down. We've got a lot of new things that we've done in there. So come on in and give us a look-see.
0: And the American Legion, that's on Plymouth Street in Lamar's. And you said 5:30 to 7:30, right?
1: That's correct, yeah.
0: All right. All right, Bob. Well, anything else you want to add? I think we covered everything. So
1: I think we did too, Corey. We just want to invite everybody to come on down and get the season off to a good start.
0: Yeah, there you go. Well, okay, Bob, we'll have everybody come on by this Saturday for the steak fry. Thanks, Bob. Appreciate it. We'll talk to you next month then, okay?
1: You bet, Corey. Thank you very much.
0: All right. See you later, Bob.
1: You bet. Bye.
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4: Surprise from the White House. Lisa Brady, Fox News. Obamacare rebate checks are on the way.
5: The Trump administration says about 1 million people who signed up for Obamacare health insurance across 30 states are getting $500 rebate checks next month, allegedly because of overcharges by the Federal Exchange during the Biden administration. President Trump announcing the plan in video posted to X.
6: Our administration is doing the right thing and giving the money back to the people who were wrongly ripped off.
5: In a fact sheet, the White House claimed the Biden administration accumulated a significant surplus of funds that were not used to benefit the Americans who paid these higher premiums.
4: Fox's Lillian Wu, not clear yet whether Congress has to approve these checks. In the second Trump term, Obamacare costs have been rising after a fight in Congress over extending COVID-era subsidies. That video from the president just hours before day two of the Republican convention in Texas.
7: Vice President J.D. Vance will be delivering the keynote address tonight. He'll

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7: This is the Midday Market Report for Thursday on the Iowa Agribusiness Radio Network. I'm Mark Magnuson. 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John, what's happening with the trade in the grains?
8: Seen some decent money flow into the grain markets today. Again, all had a pre-report positioning going on here, but the biggest move, I think the most noticeable move, has been in the soybean market this afternoon. We've been consolidating around the 1320 area last handful of days, with that being our top side, and we finally got a little breakout, did pop this thing up to 1331 on November beans. Now still trading 18 higher here around 1327. So that was a very noticeable move. We got really good demand here, obviously, from China. Continue to see good buying on a daily basis. Now the talk, obviously the talk this week was they picked up a million metric tons of beans, 14 to 15 cargoes. They announced the sale yesterday, announced another sale today.
7: That was John Heinberg with Total Farm Marketing. We will have a check of the numbers next. 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December corn up 4 1/4 at 532. March corn up 3 3/4 at 547. November soybeans up 18 1/4 at 1327 3/4. January soybeans up 17 3/4 at 1343. October soybean meal up 380 at 348.90. October soybean oil up $1.16 at 71.24. Chicago wheat up 6 3/4 at 735.5. Minneapolis wheat is up 9 cents at 757. Kansas City hard red wheat up 2.5 at 808.75. December oats up 6 cents at 376.25. On the Merck, October live cattle up $1.70 at 217.55. September feeder cattle up $1.80 at 331.50. October lean hogs down 3 cents at 83.05. October pork cutout unchanged at 107.28. Class 3 milk is unchanged at 16.17. 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

0: Hi, Hawk fans. 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
1: The USDA estimates that farmers will spend more money on interest payments in 2026 after adjusting for inflation than at any other time on record. Credit is an essential part of agriculture, helping farmers manage costs and invest in their operations. As borrowing costs rise, American Farm Bureau Federation economist Faith Parham said increased reliance on credit says a lot about the overall health of the farm economy.
2: Farming is obviously a very expensive industry, so it takes a lot of money to put a crop in the ground and takes a while for farmers to get that money back and sell it in the marketplace. And farm credit is one of the ways that they get around that. So taking out loans and things to make sure that they have the capital needed to put that crop in the ground and wait, some places years to get that money back.
1: Parham said credit can also offer clues about broader economic conditions in agriculture.
2: Using credit doesn't mean necessarily that the farm or the farm economy is in bad financial health, but something we do look at is the amount of debt farms are taking on. USDA actually says that this is the highest interest rate expenses in 2026 dollars that they've ever estimated. So, taking on debt is not a bad thing, but we want to make sure it's in a sustainable manner.
1: As producers face higher expenses and increased borrowing costs, Parham said there is a way Congress can help ease that financial strain.
2: The easy button is the Farm Bill. Of course, farmers will always need access to credit, and the Farm Bill contains provisions to make that more accessible and raises the rates which they can get that financing to be more comparable to production expenses since 2020 and COVID-19 and high inflation rates.
1: For more information, head on over to fb.org/intel. 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
7: A bipartisan bill would give the government the ability to shut down powerful AI models if they're deemed capable of causing catastrophic harm. Representatives Ted Lieu and Nathaniel Moran are proposing giving the kill switch powers to the Department of Homeland Security. Policymakers were spooked again when two of OpenAI's models escaped their testing environment, made their way to the internet, and accessed a different AI company called Hugging Face. A separate bipartisan bill would require AI companies to have safety plans, independent audits, incident reporting, and would give the Commerce Department the authority to restrict high-risk frontier models. President Trump signed an executive order creating a voluntary system for companies to clear new models with the government. Some have pushed for a hands-off approach while the U.S. competes with countries like China on AI. With Fox on Tech, Connor Hansen, Fox Business.
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0: The teams in a loaded Class 3A District 1 have appeared in the Radio Iowa poll at some point this season.
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3: 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Today I am with Grant and Marcus Lumber. So last year was a monumental year. What can you tell me?
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4: 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Of course, I wouldn't be remiss without mentioning our people. 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They're on the site. 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They know how the install works. And so, yeah, those two things, our showroom and our people, are probably common talking points. 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
3: Thanks, Grant. And I appreciate your time today.
4: Thank you.
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5: I'm a fix-it-yourselfer, but I also know there are times when I'm in over my head. 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
7: The Farm Bill is what it was called way back in the beginning when the first one was enacted, and that was back in 1933 at the beginning of the Depression, and it was mainly enacted in order to provide some help for farmers who are really hurting from the dual impacts of both the Great Depression and in the Plain States, the Dust Bowl.
5: Mercier says the Farm Bill is usually updated every 4 or 5 years, but the one we're on now dates back to 2018.
7: It's frustrating for me to watch it because the farm bills that I worked on, we did manage to come to an agreement. Didn't happen immediately, but we did get it done over time.
5: Farm bills historically have had pretty good bipartisan support. Not so with this one, says Mercier.
7: All the pieces of the farm bills fit together, but there's such rank partisanship in the current makeup of Congress. In a farm bill, the Democrats and Republicans will agree on 90% of the stuff in there. But the handful of things they can't agree on are the reason why we don't have a farm bill after 3 years of trying.
5: Still, Mercier is optimistic.
7: 2018 farm bill was a good farm bill, but it needs a

0: updating, and hopefully they can get that done yet this year.
1: 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I'm Daryl Anderson.

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6: Good afternoon. It's now time for your KLEM news update for this Thursday, September 10th. I'm Daniel Verstag. Currently, over our 10 o'clock, or over our noon hour, I should say, it's 79 degrees, southerly wind at 14 miles an hour, heat index at 80 degrees. Looking to reach a high temperature of 81 this afternoon under sunny skies. Tonight, mostly clear skies, low down to 62. Tomorrow, mostly sunny once again, a high of 85. And for tomorrow night, 20% chance of rain, a low down to 59. We'll tell you about the upcoming week's worth of weather, including some more fall-like temperatures coming up in our full forecast. Yesterday's high temperature, Lamar's, reached 82. The low got down to 55. 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
9: I'm Cale Sleaser reporting. The Knights of Columbus Phone-a-thon held yesterday in Plymouth County reached a major milestone. The annual event has raised $2 million since it started in 1980. Libby Peters, interim executive director, made the announcement shortly after 1:30 yesterday afternoon.
10: I'd like to announce that we've hit our $2 million milestone about 20 minutes ago.
9: Peters talked about what the phone-a-thon support means to Life Skills Training Center.
10: It helps us to be able to help clients to get jobs and training for jobs with our facility over at the training center, and our rehabilitation offers them independence and also community involvement. So it's an awesome event. With Lamar's, Akron, Remsen, and Kingsley, Knights of Columbus, we are so grateful for all the work that they've done through this, you know, last 46 years. It's really awesome.
9: Phone-a-thon co-chair Jared Morris told KLEM that the Knights had this goal in mind when planning this year's event.
11: During our meetings for this upcoming milestone, you know, that was always the big talk. $2 million, how close are we? So we figured it out, made a spreadsheet.

0: and noticed that we were just shy of $30,000, and you know, took a while this morning, and here we are now, and we've hit it. I'd also like to say that we donate 10% of the proceeds to the Iowa Special Olympics.
1: Now, with the wrap-up of yesterday's phone-a-thon, here's Dave Grossenheider.
2: Well, phones were ringing all over Plymouth County Wednesday during the 46th annual KC Phone-A-Thon. The annual fundraiser raised over $45,000. And interim executive director Libby Peters is with us. We do expect that number to grow, Libby.
3: Yes, we do have pledges that are still waiting to be counted. Kingsley did a mail-in, so we will be counting more in the next month or so. If you have made a pledge, you can mail it to 1510. Industrial Road Southwest or at any bank in Plymouth County.
2: Co-chairs Andy Rudin and Jared Morris also with us. And Andy, I want to say a big thank you to these dedicated Knights of Columbus members, don't we?
4: Yes, absolutely. We have between 70 and 100 different members that stepped forward today to make phone calls at multiple locations. Obviously, as Libby stated, members stepped up and sent out the mailers as well. And then we have multiple places of business that stepped forward and donated food and time and effort as well. So,
2: and Jared, a big thanks to the community as well that steps up to support this great cause.
0: Yeah, it's not only Lamar's as a community, but it's all communities in Plymouth County that step forward and make a donation to Life Skills Training Center for the people that are in varying disabilities.
2: Libby, this makes a big difference to Life Skills, doesn't it?
3: Yes, it does. It helps us meet our mission goals with getting people with disabilities employment and independent living and helping others to be able to achieve their life goals as well.
2: Over $45,000 raised in the 46th annual KC Phone-A-Thon. This is Dave Grossenheider, KLAM News.
1: Voters in the Kingsley Pearson School District narrowly defeated a proposed 10-year physical plant and equipment levy proposal Tuesday by less than 1% of the ballots cast. The total was 125 yes votes and 128 no votes regarding the $1.34 per $1,000 of assessed valuation of the taxable property levy for school infrastructure improvements. Woodbury County voters in the Pearson area led the defeat of the measure by voting it down 46-22 in the unofficial total. Plymouth County voters in the Kingsley area and Cherokee County area voted 103-82 to approve the levy, but that left the overall unofficial yes vote total short of the needed 50% plus one approval needed to pass the measure. With Iowa's new civics test law now in full effect, high schools across the state are preparing for their students to take the 128-question exam. Iowa is the 14th state to adopt the test since 2015. The seniors who've just started their final year at a public or private high school in Iowa are the first graduating class required to pass a civics test in order to get their diploma. Lamar's high school government teacher, Michael Barr, says his students are showing minimal concern for the test.
5: Not really. I mean, I think there's always a concern that they're going to have to take it to graduate. So, I mean, it's another requirement they have to graduate. So in that sense, sure. And there's been a few logistical questions about how is this going to work, when do we have to take it, all those kinds of things. But nothing as far as like concerns or anything like that about the test.
1: Barr says the faculty is still figuring out how to prepare their students, but a plan is taking shape.
5: Still figuring it out a little bit, but I think the plan is we're going to just implement it in government. They're just going to take, I get every junior, so they're going to take it in their junior year. And then if they don't pass it, they can take it as many times as they want under the law. So in theory, then they would have another year to still complete that before they graduate. So I think the plan is I'm just going to do it in my government class, and I'll build in some class time to work on that civics test. And then from there, we'll just have them pass it before they graduate.
1: A timetable for taking the test isn't rigid, so students will have ample time to prepare.
5: Going to kind of take it when I'm ready. If I have a down period in government, maybe between units or something, we'll take it. But I have government each semester, and I change kids at semesters, so there's not really a set time we're going to take it. We talked about maybe doing it during ISASP, but they're already adding another test to ISASP, and so to get all that testing done in a week is just a lot. We decided it'd probably be better just to do it with government. My anticipation is probably right after the election in the fall is going to be my guess as to when we'll do it, just in terms of the pacing of my class, but it can really be any time in the semester.
1: And that's the news in Clemland. I'm Kale Sleaser reporting.
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7: Fox News, I'm Therese Crowley. President Trump announcing Obamacare rebates, $500 checks going out to nearly a million Americans in 30 states.
8: Our administration has discovered that

0: under Sleepy Joe Biden, American households buying health insurance through the Obamacare exchange, which is a disaster, and the healthcare.gov were massively overcharged.
1: On the heels of his RNC midterm convention speech in Dallas today, Vice President Vance will double down on his message, never surrender to the socialism ticking over the Democrat Party, telling Fox's Hannity.
2: The Democrats are running around campaigning with people who say that we deserve 9/11. The people who died on that day actually had it coming. You have Democrats going around and saying that they want to abolish the American way of life. You have Democrats going around saying that they want to seize people's wealth.
1: While Democrats rally outside American Airlines Center, America's listening to Fox News.
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16: It's time now to take a look at the weather forecast for Lamar's on this Thursday. Currently, over our noon hour, 79 degrees is the temperature with a southerly wind at 14 miles an hour. Heat index is at 80 degrees, and we're forecasted to get to a high temperature of 81 this afternoon. That comes under sunny skies. Tonight, mostly clear skies, a low down to 62. Tomorrow, we are going to warm up a bit. Mostly sunny skies, high of 85. Tomorrow night, there is a 20% chance of some rain showers, maybe some thunderstorms further on into the evening. Our low down to 59. Then for Saturday, mostly sunny, high temperature reaching 73. Then for Sunday, a 60% chance of rain showers possible, high temperature of 73. Monday, a 60% chance of rain with a high of 74. Then for Tuesday, mostly sunny, high temperature to 65. And then for Wednesday, a 30% chance of rain with a high of 66 degrees. And that's a look at your upcoming weather forecast here on KLEM. 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
3: 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Again, our coverage starts at 6:45 tonight. Well, let's get you a recap from yesterday around the sports world. On the golf course in Council Bluffs, the Lamar's Community Boys golf team picked up another triangular victory against Lewis Central and Sioux City West. The Bulldogs shot a 309 as a team. They're starting to peak at a good time. Lewis Central was second, shooting a 322, and Sioux City West shot a 330 and finished in third. It's the first time the Bulldogs had not competed either at Willow Creek or at Whispering Creek in Sioux City. The Bulldogs were able to get some good competition at a different course. The individual leaderboard saw Wyatt Lenners take home the medalist honors. He shot a 74, three strokes better than Austin Sousamill and a Sioux City West golfer who tied for second with scores of 77. Carter Morris and Owen Schrunk were the last two scoring golfers for the Bulldogs. They tied for fifth individually with scores of 79. And then Caleb Whelan, who did not contribute to the team score but did still have a really nice showing, tied for seventh with a score of 80 for the Bulldogs. They pick up another triangular win, their first competition outside of the Labor Day holiday, and that was certainly a good way to continue this portion of the regular season. But outside of that, there wasn't a whole lot happening yesterday around the area. Of course, Wednesdays are a little light as far as competition is concerned, so we're going to take some time to get you a preview of, I'm told, a pretty big football game that's happening in the state of Iowa this week. It is another edition of the Cy-Hawk Series, the 73rd meeting between Iowa and Iowa State. We're first going to the road team, where Iowa State University head coach Jimmy Rogers found out shortly after taking the job in Ames how important the rivalry against Iowa is. Rogers will get his first take of the Cy-Hawk Series on Saturday night when the Cyclones and Hawkeyes collide in Kinnick Stadium.
4: In coming here, it's one of the first things that people say. I think people that, you know, that are Iowa State fans, especially with being new, is win this one and it's a good year. My mindset is in trying to win as many as I can, one at a time. So, there's going to be an intensity in the stadium. We have to bring it, and hopefully our guys can set it.
3: Rogers says the Cyclones will need to raise their level of play to have a chance.
4: For one, they're very well coached. Kirk Ferentz is a legend in coaching. What he's been able to do,

0: longevity in which he's had in his career is unbelievable. He's an awesome person. So that, but they're physical and they play technically sound, and they don't care if you know what they're doing. They're gonna do it, and we got to come out and match their physicality for 60 minutes in the game, and we got to play as hard as they do.
1: Now, this isn't Rogers' first rodeo in Iowa City. Rogers was the defensive coordinator for South Dakota State in 2022 when Iowa won an infamous 7-3 decision in Kinnick Stadium by registering a field goal and two safeties. Rogers says this Hawkeye offense this year is certainly more explosive.
0: The one thing that is different to this offense, I think, than the one that we prepared for, I think the wide receiver group and the tight ends are not just great on the perimeter at blocking. They can stretch the field vertically. So we have to be really sound in what we do, and we got to play fast, and we got to communicate well, and we got to fly to the ball and create explosive plays defensively when we get the opportunity.
1: Now, if you would like to listen to the radio broadcast through the lens of the Cardinal and Gold, you can check that out on Y Country 101.3, our sister station in Sioux City. Kickoff is set for 6 o'clock on Saturday night. And now to the home team, where Iowa head coach Kirk Ferentz says they plan to continue rotating quarterbacks in Saturday night's 73rd meeting against Iowa State. Hank Brown and Jeremy Hicklinski both played in a 40-0 season-opening win over Northern Illinois.
2: I can say this, yesterday and today we've split the reps just like we did last week. We haven't sat down and talked about what the plan is or the strategy at this point. But pleased with both guys. We'll just keep pushing forward.
1: The recent history of this series has featured close games, and Ferentz does not expect this one to be any different.
2: You know, really for 20-plus years, it's been a really competitive, tight series. You look at the last six games, and it's basically 3-3, and the games have been decided by roughly 4.5 points. So I think that's really what you can expect again Saturday. The two teams get together, and it is a really hotly contested game. And I can't imagine that being any different this week.
1: Ferentz says on a national scale, it is an underappreciated rivalry in a state with outstanding college football.
2: For a state of our size, our population, you've got two Power Four programs that have been really good this past decade. You've got two other Division I programs that have done very, very well historically. I've got excellent Division III football here, and then you've got Grandview's done better than anybody. 72 straight wins, tough to beat that. So a lot of good football being played here. I think it's a real compliment, certainly, to all the coaching that gets done in state and the programs that have emerged here.
1: And if you don the black and gold, our sister station KSCJ in Sioux City will be the place to listen to the contest. Again, kickoff of the Cy-Hawk game is at 6 o'clock on Saturday night. Well, let's take a look at the sports schedule now for today, where we've got just about a little bit of everything around the listening area, starting with boys golf today. Lamar's Community is hosting their annual boys golf invitational at Willow Creek Golf Course. All of the MRAC schools were invited and are competing today. So best of luck to the Bulldogs. They compete against some good competition here in Lamar's at their annual boys golf invitational. The volleyball schedule today in the Warrego Conference, our contest tonight brings you MMCRU at Galen Catholic. Again, coverage is scheduled to begin at 6:45, first serve at 7 between the Jays and the Royals. Akron Westfield is at Hinton tonight. Harris Lake Park is at Remsen St. Mary's. Sibley Ocheden is at Hartley Melvin Sanborn. Then George Little Rock is at Trinity Christian, while South O'Brien is at West Sioux. There's some girls tennis today as well. The Lamar's Community girls tennis team got rained out on Tuesday night, so they're hoping to play at home again tonight. They'll rematch with an old Lakes Conference rival as Estherville Lincoln Central comes to town. Elsewhere in the MRAC and girls tennis, Council Bluffs Thomas Jefferson and Bishop Heelan are at Sioux City East. Sergeant Bluff Luton is at Kemper Catholic, and North plays host to Spirit Lake, while Council Bluffs Abe Lincoln is at Lewis Central. Then on the football field today in Class 4A District 1, it's a Sioux City showdown as West takes on North at Elwood Olsen Stadium. Well, for more sports news, be sure to check out our website, KLEM1410.com. 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We are at KLEM Sports on Twitter. And tune in tonight for some hotly contested Warrego Conference volleyball, MMCRU at Galen Catholic. Our coverage is set to begin at 6:45 right here on KLEM Radio. 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

0: 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I'm Sports Director Daniel Versteeg.
1: This is Sports on Radio Iowa. I'm Todd Kim. Iowa State quarterback Jalen Rayner says communication will be a key when the Cyclones visit 21st-ranked Iowa in a noisy Kinnick Stadium Saturday night. Rayner says they've been turning up the noise in practice this week to get ready.
2: So in practice, we're ramping the noise up, making sure everybody's on the same page with communicating in and out the huddle with the personnel and things like that, shifts, motions. But yeah, it starts from getting the play call from the box and then myself communicating intently and with eye contact and things like that in the huddle so everybody knows the plan is on the same page.
1: Iowa tackle Jack Doetzler says ISU's new four-man front on defense looked good in a 38-10 win over Southeast Missouri. Doetzler says with several new players on defense, it was good to watch the Cyclones play against SEMO.
3: I feel like a lot of those guys also came from Washington State, but it is good to have one game. You know, week one, it's kind of hard to not have any games on the opponent, but it is fun to watch those guys against SEMO, and they put a lot of really good stuff on tape, so they're really good teams.
1: Iowa State will

0: Edmonton.
1: We got to unlock it a little bit. You know, I think a lot of times, we're a gap scheme team, and so that you're heavily relying on point IDs and making sure that double teams are heading in the right direction to the right guy. And I think sometimes if you overthink it, it slows you down.
2: Drake enters Saturday's game with a record of 0-2. 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
6: Maintain a good following distance from the car in front of you, especially if the roads are slick. This is Trooper Vince Kurtz with the Patrol Post. 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
8: Ahead of the midterms. I'm Lisa Brady, Fox News. The latest from an appeals court panel upholding a federal judge's decision to block President Trump's executive order on mail-in voting restrictions.
4: The implications are huge for the upcoming midterm elections, since about one-third of voters cast mail ballots. The administration calls this common sense measures to ensure voter integrity. Opponents say the states have the power to regulate their elections free from federal interference. States have already begun sending mail ballots, so it's unclear how any changes proposed by the president can be implemented.
8: Fox's Mike Manuel. The U.S. Supreme Court is also considering that Trump executive order. In the meantime, the high court is rejecting the latest effort to use a new congressional map backed by Republicans in Missouri after conflicting lower court decisions on the map already used for August primaries. The U.S. Supreme Court putting a federal judge's ruling to use the new map on hold. Republicans will wrap up their first ever midterm convention tonight in Dallas, where Democrats say the president is ignoring affordability concerns.
1: The average American family can't afford the groceries. The cost of their rent's going up. They're looking at their gas prices.

0: Events happening all weekend long, there's just too much to mention. 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
1: Do you remember where you were the morning of September 11th, 2001? The staff at MRK Insurance, Muriel and Rich Miller and Gary Koontz would like to take this moment to honor those that died that tragic day and to let you know that their hearts are with the families and friends that lost loved ones. MRK Insurance, Muriel and Rich Miller, and Gary Koontz are proud of their country, and they hope that you are too.
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0: convicted child molester released from prison and just disappears. Sounds terrifying? Not to Nate Wellems. Wellems is the radical left's pick for attorney general. He never once prosecuted a criminal, and you can't trust him to keep Iowa safe. In the Iowa House, Wellems voted against mandatory monitoring for convicted sex offenders after release from prison. That's right. Wellems opposed requiring child molesters to wear electronic monitoring devices after they leave prison. Think about that. A convicted predator could move into your neighborhood, near schools, near your kids. And if Nate Wellems had his way, no one would know. No wonder Iowa law enforcement overwhelmingly opposes Wellems. Nate Wellems. Too liberal to keep Iowa safe. Paid for by Bird for Iowa.
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0: Hashtag, an Iowa businessman who is now working in the U.S. Department of Education, says the agency is trying to refocus on the importance of higher education. David Barker served on the Iowa Board of Regents for 6 years before being appointed as the Assistant U.S. Secretary for Post-Secondary Education. Barker says education in general and STEM education in particular is important, but he says national confidence in higher education has fallen over the last several years. And Iowa Ag Secretary Mike Negg says one of the reasons he's seeking re-election is to remind Iowans that agriculture has been one of the pillars of Iowa's economy and will play an important role in its future. Negg says people are prone to blame agriculture and farmers for some of the challenges in Iowa, like water quality issues, and he wants to flip that. Negg has been state ag secretary since March of 2018. New stories and more found on our website, KLEM1410.com.
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2: 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It is 81 degrees, southerly wind at 10 miles an hour. This is our forecasted high for today under sunny skies. Tonight, mostly clear skies, low down to 62. Tomorrow, we're forecasted to reach a high of 85 under mostly sunny conditions. Tomorrow night, mostly clear, low down to 60. Then for Saturday, sunny, high temperature of 76. Sunday, a 60% chance of rain, a high of 69. Then Monday, 70% chance of rain, high of 80. Tuesday, partly sunny, high of 70. And then for Wednesday, 30% chance of rain with a high of 68 degrees. And that's a look at your weather forecast here on KLEM. Stay tuned. In just a few minutes, we're going to get you a check of your news with some 2020 headlines. So stay tuned for that, along with more of your favorites coming your way right now here on KLEM.

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1: 2020 Headlines, I'm Daniel Verstegg. Waterloo joined a growing list of Iowa communities on Tuesday night voting for a three-month moratorium on data centers. Waterloo City Council member David Morrow says the pause will allow council members to properly regulate such projects, though he said he knew many residents thought it should be longer. Residents have asked for the measure since learning Waterloo approved an initial agreement with a data center developer on a 12-acre industrial site last December. And a North Central Iowa community will move forward with a $43.4 million plan to refurbish its high school. Voters in the Webster City School District approved a renovation project to its high school to begin by the middle part of 2027. The measure passed in the unofficial returns Tuesday night. The renovation will include a new air conditioning system, new accessibility for students, expanding classroom size, and increased security needs. News stories and more found on our website, KLEM1410.com.
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1: A tribute to American heroes. I'm Lisa Brady, Fox News.
2: What you've gone through is incredible. The bravery inspires us all.
1: President Trump at the National Medal of Honor Museum in Texas, calling recipients true American patriots just before signing an act authorizing a Medal of Honor monument in Washington, D.C. This just hours before he'll wrap up a midterm convention in Dallas.
2: I said, you know, everyone talks about the midterms, but we never have a convention. Why don't we try having a convention?
1: Well, Democrats say Republicans are hoping the president can save them in November. Pennsylvania Congresswoman Madeline Dean says it won't work.
3: No amount of lies, even the most audacious Trumpian lies, can convince the American people that they're better off now than they were 2 years ago.
1: President Trump insisting his policies are fueling an investment boom and that oil and gas prices will drop when the conflict with Iran ends. His effort to restrict mail-in voting remains blocked as an appeals court panel refuses to lift a preliminary injunction issued by a federal judge last week. The U.S. Supreme Court is still considering a challenge to that Trump executive order. In the meantime, the high court rejecting another emergency appeal over a new congressional map in Missouri. Fox

0: 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It'll be today, Thursday the 10th, from 4:30 until 6 p.m.
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2: Here is a look at the headlines. Iowa Ag Secretary Mike Nag says one of the reasons he's seeking re-election is to remind Iowans that agriculture has been one of the pillars of Iowa's economy and will play an important role in the future. Iowa businessman who is now working in the U.S. Department of Education says the agency is trying to refocus on the importance of higher education. David Barker served on the Iowa Board of Regents for 6 years before being appointed as Assistant U.S. Secretary of Education Post-Secondary. Parker says education is general and STEM education in particular.
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5: 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Sky's mostly sunny for the remainder of the day. Temperature at 82. Clear tonight, low 62. Tomorrow, Friday, sunny and breezy day, high of 85, low near 60 for Friday evening. For the weekend, sunny Saturday, high of 75, low near 52 Saturday night. Good chance of rain showers and thunderstorms on Sunday and Sunday night with a high of 70, low near 58 Sunday night. Monday, more rain, cloudy at 80. Tuesday, look for mostly cloudy conditions and a high of about 68. Currently at 81 at this hour here at KLEM.

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1: Here is a look at the headlines this afternoon. Voters in the Kingsley-Pearson School District defeated a proposed 10-year physical plant and equipment levy proposed Tuesday by less than 1% of the ballot cast. Total was 125 yes votes and 128 no votes regarding the $1.34 per $1,000 of assessed valuation of taxable property levy for school infrastructure improvements. With Iowa's new civics test law now in full effect, high schools across the state are preparing their students to take the 128-question exam. Iowa's the 14th state to adapt the test since 2015.
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0: 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Our citizen of the day today is Officer John Vickery. He is in his eighth year as school resource officer for Lamar's Police Department. He can pick up a pizza from Peace Pizza House, Lamar's, Long Stem Rose from Lamar's Hy-Vee Floral Departments, and a car wash from 12th Street Touchless or Highway 75 Touchless Auto Wash and Pet Wash. Officer John Vickery, our KLEM Citizen of the Day.
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1: No regrets on Lisa Brady, Fox News. That appears to be President Trump's bottom line on the conflict with Iran and what he might have done differently, telling Fox's Laura Ingraham.
2: I don't believe in the word regret. You can always question yourself a little bit. And a few people have asked me that. If I had it to do again, I'd do exactly as I did.
1: You can hear that interview tonight at 7 Eastern on the Ingraham Angle. The president remains in Texas for the final night of the Republicans' midterm convention.
3: I think it's so important to discuss the contrast between the parties. The Democratic Party is radicalized. This is not your grandfather's Democratic Party. And we're going to be contrasting those policies.
1: Wisconsin Republican Congressman Brian Stile also just telling Fox on the convention floor in Dallas that Republican tax reforms put money back in people's pockets. But the president pledged to send a dividend check to all U.S. adults if Republicans keep the House and Senate isn't sitting well with Democrats.
4: It is wrong for any sitting president to tie a payout with U.S. taxpayer money to an election result.
1: Colorado Congressman Jason Crow, other critics pointing to the potential cost, more than $1 trillion. Today, the president announcing $500 rebates for about 1 million Obamacare enrollees, claiming they were overcharged by the previous administration. Not clear if Congress would have to approve. Higher inflation at the wholesale level, up 5.4% year over year in August, fueled in part by higher gas prices.
5: The PPI report is expected to factor into the Federal Reserve's decision whether to raise interest rates at next week's meeting, which wraps up on Wednesday, though the Fed will also be looking closely at the consumer price index released on Friday.
1: Fox's Jenny Cosola. Oil prices soaring again today, with U.S. crude topping $102 a barrel as a string of sell-offs continues on Wall Street. The Dow down 316 at the bell. 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
4: In the decades since 9/11, more people have died from related health issues than on the day of the terror attacks. Many more battling chronic conditions, including cancer. Now, a new health study is planned for children who were near ground zero in New York City.
5: The Centers for Disease Control and Prevention said it will call on researchers to set up testing to track health effects of 9/11 on kids exposed to dust and toxins that were in the air. Congress said in 2022 it would fund the study tracking the health of children in schools near ground zero or still in the womb of pregnant mothers in the vicinity. Services to test children did exist after the attack, but many parents chose to seek care from their children's regular doctors. It's estimated roughly 25,000 kids were either in school or living within blocks of the Twin Towers when they came down in 2001. In New York, Grinnell Scott, Fox News.
4: An event honoring Charlie Kirk is planned tonight at the same university where he was killed 1 year ago today during a campus event.
6: Last year on this day, this courtyard was filled with people, and Charlie Kirk's signature white tent was at the center of this courtyard. And shortly after Charlie Kirk was assassinated, this large American flag was placed directly over where he was killed. Now here we are 1 year later, and that American flag is back. And Charlie's actually expected to bring another crowd to this campus. There's a memorial scheduled later today here at Utah Valley University.
4: Fox's Matt Finn in Orem, where the university's classes are canceled today, and Kirk's Turning Point USA will hold a memorial event called Freedom Built to Last. A week before the Fed meets, the European Central Bank is raising interest rates, a quarter point hike aimed at cooling inflation there, driven by higher oil prices. Recapping stocks, the Dow dropping more than 300 points, the S&P down 44, the NASDAQ down 171. I'm Lisa Brady, Fox News.
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8: Weather forecast now is being brought to you by Pease Pizza House. 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Skies will be mostly clear this evening. We'll see a low 62. Mostly sunny and breezy for tomorrow, Friday, with a high of 85. Partly cloudy Friday night, low near 60. The upcoming weekend, Saturday, sunny and 75. Partly cloudy Saturday night, low 52. Sunday, 70% chance of rain showers and thunderstorms likely throughout the day. And a high near 70. On Sunday, Monday, showers likely, high of 80. Tuesday, cloudy with a high about 68. Currently at 82 at this hour here at KLEM.

0: 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One of the ways in which those products are better applied and reach their full potential is by using adjuvants. We will hear more from Austin Anderson of Helena Agra Enterprises next.
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0: Austin Anderson is a brand manager with Helena Ag, and he tells the Iowa Agribusiness Radio Network that some of the benefits of adjuvants are helpful to nearly every grower.
2: You know, there's a lot of different reasons to think about that, right? So, like, make sure that you get your water tested. So, you know, there's a lot of things that happen in water, of our carrier water, that can cause some antagonisms with the pesticides and then how it interacts with all those things. So that's an easy one for a lot of different applications.
0: Other benefits of adjuvants are specific to an end goal for what a farmer would like to accomplish with a tank mix.
2: But also, you know, you start thinking about, like, agronomically, how do adjuvants fit? You know, a lot of times people are thinking about adjuvants as, oh, how can I make this stuff mix, or how can I make this spread and wet? And there's so much more to that than just that. So when we think about agronomically, especially like in the fungicide and insecticide space, where you've got multiple active ingredients, you've got different modes of action, you've got systemic and contact, herbicides, fungicides, and insecticides, and they all need a little something different, right? And so making sure that we're being prescriptive about making

0: ensure that we're controlling drift for Endangered Species Act. We're getting the wetting and spreading for those contact herbicides, fungicides, and insecticides and all that. So there are lots of different things that can all go into the fold there.
1: Ultimately, Anderson says that adjuvants improve the performance of agricultural products.
0: When you think about it, you know, the name of the game is dead weeds and bugs, and adjuvants help you do that on a more consistent basis.
1: You've been listening to Agribusiness Matters on the Iowa Agribusiness Radio Network.

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1: Hi, Hawk fans. 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It's not just a symbol, it's an important reminder that farmers are the backbone of Iowa and the heart of our country. 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
1: Look at headlines this afternoon. Waterloo joined a growing list of Iowa communities voting for a three-month moratorium on data centers. The city council member says the pause will allow council members to properly regulate such projects, though he says he knew many residents thought

0: It should be longer. Story, County Medical Center in Nevada will mark its 75th anniversary. And what hospital marketing director says is an incredible milestone for the organization. Community's original hospital was destroyed by fire back in the 1940s.
1: Home is more than a

0: Home is more than a place, it's a feeling. 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

0: 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So from start to finish, we really feel like we're the place where customers can come and experience all they need, all under one roof, with a team that communicates well and can coordinate things well so their project runs smoothly. The other thing, kind of switching gears, is that I would like people to know is Marcus Lumber has a full service plumbing and heating department. And what makes us different there is our radon mitigation service. Our area in the state is one of the highest of the state and in the U.S., to be honest. So it's something we've taken serious. We've got a certified radon mitigation specialist here, and we're ready and willing to help with that serious concern.
1: Are you on social media?
0: We're definitely on social media. 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And of course, we love to show off past projects. 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So there's lots of good ideas on our social media. We're on Facebook and Instagram. We're also online. 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
1: Thanks, Grant. And I appreciate your time today.
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3: 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Sky is mostly clear tonight, low 62. Sunny and breezy for Friday, high of 85. Low near 60 Friday night. For the weekend, Saturday, sunny skies, high of 75. Sunday, good chance of rain showers and thunderstorms throughout the day, high of 70. Monday, more rain expected with a high of 80. And for Tuesday, cloudy and high near 68. Currently at 82 at this hour here at KLEM.

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1: Here's a look at the headlines this afternoon. Knights of Columbus Bonathon held yesterday in Plymouth County reached a major milestone, raising $2 million since it started back in 1980. Libby Peters, the interim executive director, made that announcement yesterday afternoon during the Bonathon. Other news, voters in the Kingsley Pearson School District defeated a proposed 10-year physical plant and equipment levy by less than 1% of the ballots cast. Total was 125 yes votes and 128 no votes.

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0: at 8:46 a.m. and again at 9:02 a.m. on September 11th, 2001, the Twin Towers were struck by terror. Tower 1 stood for 56 minutes, and Tower 2, just 102. American Legion Post 241 reminds you that Patriot Day is observed on September 11th in honor of those that suffered and died on that tragic day. Please join the American Legion in flying the American flag at half-mast on Patriot Day as a sign of respect and honor.
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1: Rex Winkle Funeral Homes in Lamar's and Akron honor all who gave their lives on September 11, 2001. The National September 11th Memorial and Museum occupies over half of the destroyed World Trade Center site. It contains bronze parapets inscribed with the names of those killed on September 11th and in the 1993 World Trade Center attack. Rex Winkle Funeral Homes in Lamar's and Akron reminds you to fly the flag this Patriot Day.
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1: Fox News, I'm Tom Graham. A U.S. appeals court rejecting President Trump's efforts to restrict mail-in voting, handing him a loss ahead of the November midterms.
2: The three-judge panel appointed by then-President Biden upheld a lower court order blocking the changes and said the U.S. Postal Service cannot enforce President Trump's new requirements, including requiring states to submit voter lists and to use specially approved ballot envelopes.
1: Fox's Carmen Roberts, the Supreme Court considering that same case. Lindsey Clancy's attorney asking a Massachusetts judge to acquit her after a mistrial was declared last week following a deadlocked jury.
3: Attorney Kevin Reddington filed a motion urging the court to find Lindsey Clancy not guilty on grounds that the prosecution's evidence was legally insufficient to find her criminally responsible for killing her three children.
1: Fox's Brian Yenis. 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

0: love of great music, you'll enjoy rich four-part harmonies, familiar favorites, and plenty of smiles along the way. 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
1: Convicted child molester released from prison and just disappears. Sounds terrifying? Not to Nate Wellems. Wellems is the radical left's pick for attorney general. He never once prosecuted a criminal, and you can't trust him to keep Iowa safe. In the Iowa House, Wellems voted against mandatory monitoring for convicted sex offenders after release from prison. That's right. Wellems opposed requiring child molesters to wear electronic monitoring devices after they leave prison. Think about that. A convicted predator could move into your neighborhood, near schools, near your kids. And if Nate Wellems had his way, no one would know. No wonder Iowa law enforcement overwhelmingly opposes Wellems. Nate Wellems. Too liberal to keep Iowa safe. 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
2: Here is a look at the weather brought to you by Lamar's Hy-Vee with a helpful smile in every aisle. Sky is mostly clear tonight. We'll see a low about 62 for tomorrow, Friday. Mostly sunny and breezy, high of 85, low near 60 Friday night. For the weekend, Saturday, sunny and 75 with a low near 52 Saturday night. Sunday, good chance of rain showers and thunderstorms throughout the day with a high of 70. Monday, 70% chance of rain showers and a high of 80. And for Tuesday, cloudy with a high near 70. That is a look at the weather forecast here on KLDM.

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News update coming up here at the top of the hour at 5 o'clock from Fox News and the KLEM Newsroom. We'll have sports coming away about 5:15 and volleyball later on tonight. 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
1: President Trump spoke at the National Medal of Honor Museum in Arlington, Texas, ahead of night two of the GOP midterm convention.
2: President Trump touting the Herschel Woody Williams National Medal of Honor Monument Location Act, which authorizes the placement of a permanent sculpture in the nation's capital to commemorate those who've been awarded the military's highest honor for valor in action.
3: With this museum and a new monument in Washington, D.C., America will never, ever forget what they did. And what they risked and how much they risked, what they've meant to their families and what they've meant to our country.
2: The president touring the National Medal of Honor Museum and meeting with Medal of Honor recipients. Reps presenting him with the museum's Champion of Honor Award, setting his commitment to service members. Kristen Goodwin, Fox News.
1: The Trump administration promising a $500 rebate check to an estimated 1 million people enrolled in the Affordable Care Act across 30 states after the White House claims they were overcharged by the Biden administration for exchange fees. August was Earth's hottest month on record.
4: Last month, our planet averaged 62.53 degrees, 1/100th of a degree higher than the previous record set in July 2023. The summer saw heat waves and droughts across much of the world, including in Europe, where wildfires caused devastation. Schools closed, hospitals and infrastructure came under severe pressure, and there were thousands of heat-related deaths. Many scientists say a major factor is the combination of the burning of fossil fuels and the El Nino weather pattern. Storms, floods and wildfires are predicted to get more dangerous in years to come. Jonathan Savage, Fox News.
1: A new study finds the planet Mercury may be shrinking faster than expected. Scientists from the German Aerospace Center say it may be shrinking 30% more than previously thought. I'm Lisa Lucera. This is Fox News.
5: Good evening. It's now time for a KLEM News update. Look, we're clear skies for this evening with a low of 62. Sunshine and breezy conditions for tomorrow. Friday, and then sunny skies Saturday, and then rain comes in the picture Sunday, Sunday night into Monday, and possibly on Tuesday. We'll take a closer look at the upcoming weekend forecast coming up after news.
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8: I'm Cale Sleaser reporting. The Knights of Columbus Phone-a-thon held yesterday in Plymouth County reached a major milestone. The annual event has raised $2 million since it started in 1980. Libby Peters, interim executive director, made the announcement shortly after 1:30 yesterday afternoon.
9: I'd like to announce that we've hit our $2 million milestone about 20 minutes ago.
8: Peters talked about what the Phone-a-thon support means to Life Skills Training Center.
9: It helps us to be able to help clients to get jobs and training for jobs with our facility over at the training center, and our rehabilitation offers them independence and also community involvement. So it's an awesome event. With Lamar's, Akron, Remsen, and Kingsley, Knights of Columbus, we are so grateful for all the work that they've done through this, you know, last 46 years. It's really awesome.
8: Phone-a-thon co-chair Jared Morris told KLEM that the Knights had this goal in mind when planning this year's event.
10: During our meetings for this upcoming milestone, you know, that was always the big talk. $2 million, how close are we? So we figured it out, made a spreadsheet, and noticed that we were just shy of $30,000, and you know, took a while this morning, and here we are now, and we've hit it. I'd also like to say that we donate 10% of the proceeds to the Iowa Special Olympics.
8: Now with the wrap-up of yesterday's Phone-a-thon, here's Dave Grossenheider.
11: Well, phones were ringing all over Plymouth County Wednesday during the 46th annual KC Phone-a-thon. The annual fundraiser raised over $45,000. And interim executive director Libby Peters is with us. We do expect that number to grow, Libby.
9: Yes, we do have pledges.

0: That are still waiting to be counted. Kingsley did a mail-in, so we will be counting more in the next month or so. If you have made a pledge, you can mail it to 1510 Industrial Road Southwest or at any bank in Plymouth County.
1: Co-chairs Andy Rudin and Jared Morris also with us. And Andy, I want to say a big thank you to these dedicated Knights of Columbus members, don't we?
2: Yes, absolutely. We have between 70 and 100 different members that stepped forward today to make phone calls. At multiple locations. Obviously, as Libby stated, members stepped up and sent out the mailers as well. And then we have multiple places of business that stepped forward and donated food and time and effort as well. So.
1: And Jared, a big thanks to the community as well that steps up to support this great cause.
3: Yeah, it's not only Lamar's as a community, but it's all communities in Plymouth County that step forward and make a donation to Life Skills Training Center for the people that are in varying disabilities.
1: Libby, this makes a big difference to Life Skills, doesn't it?
0: Yes, it does. It helps us meet our mission goals with getting people with disabilities employment and independent living and helping others to be able to achieve their life goals as well.
1: Over $45,000 raised in the 46th annual KC Phone-a-thon. This is Dave Grossenheider, KLAM News.
4: Voters in the Kingsley-Pearson School District narrowly defeated a proposed 10-year physical plant and equipment levy proposal Tuesday by less than 1% of the ballots cast. The total was 125 yes votes and 128 no votes regarding the $1.34 per $1,000 of assessed valuation of the taxable property levy for school infrastructure improvements. Woodbury County voters in the Pearson area led the defeat of the measure by voting it down 46-22 in the unofficial total. Plymouth County voters in the Kingsley area and Cherokee County area voted 103-82 to approve the levy, but that left the overall unofficial yes vote total short of the needed 50% plus one approval needed to pass the measure. With Iowa's new civics test law now in full effect, high schools across the state are preparing for their students to take the 128-question exam. Iowa is the 14th state to adopt the test since 2015. The seniors who've just started their final year at a public or private high school in Iowa are the first graduating class required to pass a civics test in order to get their diploma. Lamar's high school government teacher, Michael Barr, says his students are showing minimal concern for the test.
5: Not really. I mean, I think there's always a concern that they're going to have to take it to graduate. So, I mean, it's another requirement they have to graduate. So in that sense, sure. And there's been a few logistical questions about how is this going to work, when do we have to take it, all those kinds of things. But nothing as far as, like, concerns or anything like that about the test.
4: Barr says the faculty is still figuring out how to prepare their students, but a plan is taking shape.
5: Still figuring it out a little bit, but I think the plan is we're going to just implement it in government. They're just going to take, I get every junior, so they're going to take it in their junior year. And then if they don't pass it, they can take it as many times as they want under the law. So in theory, then they would have another year to still complete that before they graduate. So I think the plan is I'm just going to do it in my government class, and I'll build in some class time to work on that civics test. And then from there, we'll just have them pass it before they graduate.
4: A timetable for taking the test isn't rigid, so students will have ample time to prepare.
5: Going to kind of take it when I'm ready. If I have a down period in government, maybe between units or something, we'll take it. But I have government each semester, and I change kids at semester, so there's not really a set time we're going to take it. We talked about maybe doing it during ISASP, but they're already adding another test to ISASP, and so to get all that testing done in a week is just a lot. We decided it'd probably be better just to do it with government. My anticipation is probably right after the election in the fall is going to be my guess as to when we'll do it, just in terms of the pacing of my class, but it can really be any time in the semester.
4: And that's the news in Clemland. I'm Kale Sleaser reporting.
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9: Radio Iowa, I'm Gar Danielson. U.S. Senate candidate Ashley Hinson is back in Iowa after a quick trip to Dallas for the first ever Republican midterm convention.
10: I had a bunch of meetings and saw a bunch of our supporters, Iowans down there who are ready to cheer on our midterm convention, and hopped on a plane last night so I could be back here meeting with more Iowans out on the ground today.
9: Hinson says she can't comment yet on President Trump's proposal while promising a $5,000 check to every adult citizen if Republicans maintain majority control of the House and the Senate, because she hasn't seen it yet. Hinson's been in the U.S. House since 2021 and faces Democrat Josh Turey in the race for the open Senate seat. State Auditor's Office report finds the city of Hudson overpaid developers nearly $583,000 for six projects, partly supported by tax increment financing agreements. O.K. Henderson reports.
11: Officials in Hudson say they're consulting with the city's legal counsel to see what can be done to recover those overpayments to six developers. Two of the projects were for apartment complexes, one of which was built on the border of Hudson and Cedar Falls. The city clerk in Hudson called the state auditor's office a year ago, raising concerns about the city's finances. A re-audit report that covered a two-year period has found multiple city accounts had deficits. City officials told auditors they're looking into the reasons for the deficit balances and exploring ways to bring the funds to a positive balance. Radio Iowa, I'm O.K. Henderson.
9: Members of the Maria Magdalena Reformed Church in Sioux Center planned a weekend rally to call on people to support immigrants and refugees. Church co-pastor Jason Leaf says immigrants are still worried about being deported.
12: They're going now after people who don't have criminal records. Nobody wants criminals living in their neighborhood. But when they start going after the people who have lived here for a longer period of time, have businesses, families, and are just good members of our community, that's when we decided, okay, we need to speak out.
9: Sioux County overwhelmingly backed Donald Trump in 2024, but Leaf says Saturday's 10 a.m. rally at the Central Park Bandshell is nonpartisan. 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Stay tuned. There's more straight ahead.
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14: Sometimes, after service, it feels like every step we take sets us back.
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9: Enrollment numbers are out for the three state universities. UNI reports an increase of 162 students to 9,366, the largest overall population since 2020. ISU reported a drop of 333 students. UI dropped 181 students. University of Iowa still has the most students overall, 31,382. Hancock County's Planning and Zoning Commission unanimously voted against the zoning change last night for a potential data center near Garner. The vote came during a three-hour meeting before standing room only crowd. Leanne Blanchard says data centers aren't a good tool to create economic development and growth.
16: Living near a data center often lowers your quality of life because of constant noise, air pollution, and rising utility costs.
9: Garner City Councilman Daryl Schumacher, one of the few who spoke in favor of the rezoning during the hearing, saying the county needs the economic boost the data center would bring. Radio Iowa, I'm Dar Danielson.
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7: Let's take a look at the weather forecast now. For tonight, skies will be clear, low near 62. For tomorrow, Friday, sunny and breezy, high of 85. Partly cloudy Friday night, low near 60. For the weekend, Saturday, sunny with a high of 75, low near 52 for Saturday night. 60% chance of rain showers and possible thunderstorms Sunday with a high of 70. Cloudy with chance of showers Monday with a high about 80. And then we're back down to 70 by Tuesday with clouds and a slight chance of rain. That is a look at the weather and the news update. We'll have sports coming your way next.
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0: Each September 11th, a moment of silence is observed at 8:46 a.m. across the nation to commemorate the first attack on the World Trade Center in New York. 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Remember this Patriot Day, a reminder from Bacher's Sports Bar.
1: 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Again, our coverage starts at 6:45 tonight. Well, let's get you a recap from yesterday around the sports world. On the golf course in Council Bluffs, the Lamar's Community Boys golf team picked up another triangular victory against Lewis Central and Sioux City West. The Bulldogs shot a 309 as a team. They're starting to peak at a good time. Lewis Central was second, shooting a 322, and Sioux City West shot a 330 and finished in third. It's the first time the Bulldogs had not competed either at Willow Creek or at Whispering Creek in Sioux City. The Bulldogs were able to get some good competition at a different course. The individual leaderboard saw Wyatt Lenners take home the medalist honors. He shot a 74, three strokes better than Austin Sousamill and a Sioux City West golfer who tied for second with scores of 77. Carter Morris and Owen Schrunk were the last two scoring golfers for the Bulldogs. They tied for fifth individually with scores of 79. And then Caleb Wheat, who did not contribute to the team score but did still have a really nice showing, tied for seventh with a score of 80 for the Bulldogs. They pick up another triangular win, their first competition outside of the Labor Day holiday, and that was certainly a good way to continue this portion of the regular season. But outside of that, there wasn't a whole lot happening yesterday around the area. Of course, Wednesdays are a little light as far as competition is concerned, so we're going to take some time to get you a preview of, I'm told, a pretty big football game that's happening in the state of Iowa this week. It is another edition of the Cy-Hawk Series, the 73rd meeting between Iowa and Iowa State. We're first going to the road team, where Iowa State University head coach Jimmy Rogers found out shortly after taking the job in Ames how important the rivalry against Iowa is. Rogers will get his first take at the Cy-Hawk Series on Saturday night when the Cyclones and Hawkeyes collide in Kinnick Stadium.
2: In coming here, it's one of the first things that people say. I think people that, you know, that are Iowa State fans, especially with being new, is win this one and it's a good year. My mindset is in trying to win as many as I can, one at a time. So, there's going to be an intensity in the stadium. We have to bring it, and hopefully our guys can set it.
1: Rogers says the Cyclones will need to raise their level of play to have a chance.
2: For one, they're very well coached. Kirk Ferentz is a legend in coaching. What he's been able to do, the longevity in which he's had in his career is unbelievable. He's an awesome person. So that, but they're physical and they play technically sound, and they don't care if you know what they're doing. They're gonna do it, and we got to come out and match their physicality for 60 minutes in the game. And we got to play as hard as they do.
1: Now, this isn't Rogers' first rodeo in Iowa City. Rogers was the defensive coordinator for South Dakota State in 2022 when Iowa won an infamous 7-3 decision in Kinnick Stadium by registering a field goal and two safeties. Rogers says this Hawkeye offense this year is certainly more explosive.
2: The one thing that is different to this offense, I think, than the one that we prepared for, I think the wide receiver group and the tight ends are not just great on the perimeter at blocking. They can stretch the field vertically. So we have to be really sound in what we do, and we got to play fast, and we got to communicate well, and we got to fly to the ball and create explosive plays defensively when we get the opportunity.
1: Now, if you would like to listen to the radio broadcast through the lens of the Cardinal and Gold, you can check that out on Y Country 101.3, our sister station in Sioux City. Kickoff is set for 6 o'clock on Saturday night. And now-

0: out of the home team, where Iowa head coach Kirk Ferentz says they plan to continue rotating quarterbacks in Saturday night's 73rd meeting against Iowa State. Hank Brown and Jeremy Hicklinski both played in a 40-0 season opening win over Northern Illinois.
1: I can say this, yesterday and today we've split the reps just like we did last week. We haven't sat down and talked about what the plan is or the strategy at this point, but pleased with both guys. We'll just keep pushing forward.
0: The recent history of this series has featured close games, and Ferentz does not expect this one to be any different.
1: You know, really for 20-plus years, it's been a really competitive, tight series. You look at the last six games, and that's basically 3-3, and the games have been decided by roughly 4.5 points. So I think that's really what you can expect again Saturday. The two teams get together, and it is a really hotly contested game, and I can't imagine that being any different this week.
0: Ferentz says on a national scale, it is an underappreciated rivalry in a state with outstanding college football.
1: For a state of our size, our population, you've got two Power Four programs that have been really good this past decade. You've got two other Division I programs that have done very, very well historically. I've got excellent Division III football here, and then you've got, you know, Grandview's probably done better than anybody, 72 straight wins. Tough to beat that. So a lot of good football being played here. I think it's a real compliment, certainly, to all the coaching that gets done in-state and the programs that have emerged here.
0: And if you don the black and gold, our sister station KSCJ in Sioux City will be the place to listen to the contest. Again, kickoff of the Cy-Hawk game is at 6 o'clock on Saturday night. Well, let's take a look at the sports schedule now for today, where we've got just about a little bit of everything around the listening area, starting with boys golf today. Lamar's Community is hosting their annual boys golf invitational at Willow Creek Golf Course. All of the MRAC schools were invited and are competing today. So best of luck to the Bulldogs as they compete against some good competition here in Lamar's at their annual boys golf invitational. The volleyball schedule today in the Warrego Conference, our contest tonight brings you MMCRU at Galen Catholic. Again, coverage is scheduled to begin at 6:45, first serve at 7 between the Jays and the Royals. Akron Westfield is at Hinton tonight. Harris Lake Park is at Remsen St. Mary's. Sibley O'Cheaton is at Hartley Melvin Sanborn. Then George Little Rock is at Trinity Christian, while South O'Brien is at West Sioux. There's some girls tennis today as well. The Lamar's Community girls tennis team got rained out on Tuesday night, so they're hoping to play at home again tonight. They'll rematch with an Old Lakes Conference rival as Esterville-Lincoln Central comes to town. Elsewhere in the MRAC in girls tennis, Council Bluffs Thomas Jefferson and Bishop Heelan are at Sioux City East. Sergeant Bluff Luton is at Kemper Catholic, and North plays host to Spirit Lake, while Council Bluffs Abe Lincoln is at Lewis Central. Then on the football field today in Class 4A District 1, it's a Sioux City showdown as West takes on North at Elwood Olsen Stadium. Well, for more sports news, be sure to check out our website, KLEM1410.com. 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We are at KLEM Sports on Twitter. And tune in tonight for some hotly contested Warrego Conference volleyball, MMCRU at Galen Catholic. Our coverage is set to begin at 6:45 right here on KLEM Radio. 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Well, this has been your Thursday KLEM Sports Update. I'm Sports Director Daniel Versteg. 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
4: This is Sports on Radio Iowa. I'm Todd Kim. The Cy-Hawk Series has added meeting for Iowa natives, and several will be on the field Saturday night when 21st-ranked Iowa hosts Iowa State. Cyclone tight end Vince Benetti grew up in Adel. Two of his former teammates at ADM High School will be on the field. Aiden Floor is a Cyclone running back. Brevin Dahl's the running back for the Hawkeyes.
5: I wouldn't say we really talked about like playing in it, but it's obviously really big for everyone growing up in Iowa. So I would just say that it's a really cool thing that we got guys from both sides from the same school in this game.
4: Hawkeye receiver Reese Vanderzee is a native of Rock Rapids and is looking forward to the game. He missed last year's 16-13 ISU win in Ames with a foot injury. The Hawkeyes had better than 500 yards of offense last week in a season-opening win over Northern Illinois. Vanderzee says there's plenty of room for improvement in red zone and goal line offense.
6: We played well, but there's a lot to improve on. Like, I think we missed on a bunch of shots that we could have completed and came down with, me included. So I think that just continuing to rep those plays down by the goal line, it's a hard thing to execute when you're in the red zone. So we gotta know that, and I think there's a lot of room for improvement.
4: Iowa State linebacker Sullivan Slimgen is part of a Cyclone defense that debuted a four-man front last week in a 38-10 win over Southeast Missouri. He says the challenge this week is going up against the Hawkeyes' zone blocking scheme.
7: They're going to be a fast O-line. They're obviously a good O-line. So I would say just staying within ourselves and executing our job. When you know they're going to be fast, and trusting the guys around me.
4: Week three of the high school season gets an early start tonight with a handful of rated teams in action. 1A top-ranked Iowa City Regina visits 2A number 2 Albernett. 8-player 7th-ranked Gladbrook Rhinebeck hosts Colonesco. 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
8: 1 month into the session, and the Iowa State House is buzzing with activity.
9: We expect our lawmakers to show up and get the job done. Yet Liberal politician Josh Turek missed 58% of his votes in the Iowa legislature. Turek skipped a vote helping veterans get homes, another to fund our schools. Turek even skipped a vote allowing law enforcement to use DNA to track down violent felons. Iowans were relying on Josh Turek to do his job. Instead, he skipped town to raise money from liberals in D.C. and California. Even worse, while liberal politician Josh Turek was skipping 58% of his votes, he still collected his full taxpayer-funded paycheck, because liberal politician Josh Turek only shows up for himself. Paid for by SLF PAC, not authorized by any candidate or candidate's committee. SLFPAC.org. SLF PAC is responsible for the content of this ad.

0: News. I'm John Saucier. President Trump speaking last night at the Republican Party's first ever midterm convention in Dallas, Texas. He tells supporters Americans can expect a check from the government if Republicans win in the midterms.
1: I will issue a dividend to every adult citizen in the United States of America for $5,000.
0: Congressman Brian Steele, a Republican, giving Fox's Jackie Heinrich his thoughts.
2: This is all about the contrast. This is about the

0: terrifying? Not to Nate Wellems. Wellems is the radical left's pick for attorney general. He never once prosecuted a criminal, and you can't trust him to keep Iowa safe. In the Iowa House, Wellems voted against mandatory monitoring for convicted sex offenders after release from prison. That's right. Wellems opposed requiring child molesters to wear electronic monitoring devices after they leave prison. Think about that. A convicted predator could move into your neighborhood, near schools, near your kids. And if Nate Wellems had his way, no one would know. No wonder Iowa law enforcement overwhelmingly opposes Wellems. Nate Wellems. Too liberal to keep Iowa safe. Paid for by Bird for Iowa.
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0: Tina Easton here on KLDM. We'll have a news update for you at 6. 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

0: Hi, this is Carla with another Fall Business Spotlight. Today I am with Grant and Marcus Lumber. So last year was a monumental year. What can you tell me?
1: Last year was our 105th year in business. We've been happy to serve the Northwest Iowa area for now 106 years in our family. So we have a long history.

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1: What sets you apart from your competitors?
0: This is what I love to talk about, Carla. So we're really proud of our showrooms. Our stores have extensive showrooms that show people the products. And certainly online shopping is helpful and beneficial, but to see and touch and really get your hands on the different products before you buy them. These are significant investments on home improvements that we sell, and we don't take that lighthearted. So we take pride in having our showroom be realistic and offer you the latest and greatest of products that you can see and compare, and really helps with your buying decision. Of course, I wouldn't be remiss without mentioning our people. You know, we're really proud of the team that we've assembled here. We're fortunate enough to have enough people where we're starting to develop some experts in certain areas. You know, 90% of our people have actually worked construction. They're on the site. They've seen this stuff. They know how the install works. And so, yeah, those two things, our showroom and our people, are probably common talking points. But man, I think we really are different because of them.
1: Thanks, Grant. And I appreciate your time today.
0: Thank you.
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1: Fox News, I'm Tom Rigotti. President Trump floated the idea of handing out a $5,000 dividend to Americans if Republicans win the midterms in November. But Fox's Edward Lawrence reports a fiscal watchdog is casting doubt on the proposal.
2: The Committee for Responsible Federal Budget did some number crunching. That would cost about $1.2 trillion. The president did not lay out how he was going to pay for it. I asked around the White House to see how he would pay for this and was pointed back to the president's speech. And in that, he talked about growth.
1: Lindsay Clancy's lawyer asks a Massachusetts judge to spare her a second trial for killing her children following a mistrial due to a hung jury.
3: Defense attorney Kevin Reddington asking the judge to acquit Lindsay Clancy of first-degree murder charges to prevent a second trial, arguing prosecutors don't have enough evidence and no rational jury could find beyond a reasonable doubt that she had no mental disease or defect.
1: That's Fox's Kristen Goodwin. 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
1: Sitzman bumps a pass all the way to the left side. Aurora Goble goes down the sideline and picks up another kill.
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1: Galen Catholic still alive, and Goble dumps it down. Oh, what a point.
2: Now let's head courtside for all the action.
1: Lubin serves. It's an ace. The Jays are on to state for the fifth year in a row.
2: Here's KLEM Sports Director Daniel Versteeg.
1: A very pleasant good evening, volleyball fans. We welcome you inside the Bob and Lisa Campbell Family Gym for tonight's War Eagle Conference volleyball matchup. It pits the Galen Catholic Jays against the MMCRU Royals. Couple of teams in the top half of the War Eagle Conference standings. Actually, more accurately, a couple of teams in the top third of the War Eagle Conference regular season standings to this point. Once again, very pleasant good evening to you. Daniel Versteeg with you here on 1410 AM and 96.9 FM. It's KLEM Lamar's online. 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That's found at KLEM1410.com. Well, let's take a look at the matchup here. MMCRU 7-3 overall. They are 2-1 so far in War Eagle Conference competition, currently sitting in fourth place, just above a few teams that are currently at the 500 mark in conference play. And meanwhile, Galen Catholic is 500 overall, but they've been very good in War Eagle Conference competition. They are 4-4 overall and 3-1 in the War Eagle Conference. Their only loss in conference play coming to a very solid Remsen St. Mary's squad last Tuesday in Remsen as part of that triangular. Meanwhile, MMCRU's only loss in conference play coming to, well, the defending Class 2A runner-up, the Hinton Blackhawks. That's their one loss. And then their other two losses came on the same day to the same team. They lost to OABCIG twice this past Saturday at the Ridgeview Classic. So this MMCRU team take away a really good Hinton squad and take away a bad matchup on one day. And this Royal team, yeah, you're talking about undefeated, one loss, something like that. They've had some good wins as well. I look at the Kingsley-Pearson win. That's a good win for the Royals. And then they beat Woodbury Central in Mobile. Woodbury Central at that point was a top 15 team in Class 1A. And so this is a squad that has played some really good volleyball, I feel like, throughout this portion of the season. And is really looking to, I think, kind of set the tone at this point in the year and prove, hey, you know, we belong at this top echelon of the War Eagle Conference. These spots at the top of the league are so tough to fight for, as MMCRU learned so well last year, finishing tied for second in the league. It took them quite a while to get to this point where they could say, hey, we are a really solid volleyball team, and they've gotten to that point now. It's going to be really fun to see what they can do here the rest of the season. Of course, they play Galen Catholic.

0: Catholic today, and they're actually going to play Galen again on Saturday. Both teams are going to the West Monona tournament. It looks like they are going to match up with each other there. So they'll play each other twice in the span of 3 days, which will be very interesting. And then after that, MMCRU plays no more weekend tournaments. It's just conference play the rest of the way, meaning, I think at this point, MMCRU's got a good chance to kind of run the table after that. Meanwhile, Galen Catholic still has the West Monona tournament, as we talked about on Saturday. Then they're going to play the CYO tournament the following Saturday. That's going to be at Bishop Heeling Catholic High School. So some good competition here the rest of the way. The Jays still have to play Central Lyon. They're the number 9 ranked team in Class 2A, or a top 15 team, I should say. And then Hinton is ranked number 3 in Class 2A. So the Jays are going to be very well battle-tested as the season goes along. They've been very well battle-tested so far. They lost to a good Cherokee squad early on in the season, lost to a really solid Spencer team, and then, of course, they lost to Remsen St. Mary's in that triangular. But the Jays have now won 3 matchups in a row, and so that is certainly something that will carry them and give them some good momentum as they work further along throughout the remainder of this season. Again, this is a War Eagle Conference matchup. It is a best of 5, a couple of schools that have played some very competitive matchups in the last few years. And can just go back right away to last year when MMCRU picked up a 5-set victory over Galen in conference play. So this should be a fun one. We're looking forward to bringing it to you as the night rolls along. Do want to remind you, of course, that we are going to have Galen Catholic football for you tomorrow night, as well as our busy weekend of high school sports coverage rolls along. Galen will be at Sioux Central. Coming up tomorrow night, you'll be able to catch that contest with coverage beginning at 6:15 right here on KLEM. But let's go ahead and we'll step aside. We're going to take a short break, and when we come back, we're going to get you some of your starters, your anticipated starting lineup anyway, and we're going to get you some more pointers as the match continues to close toward a start time here in Lamar's at the Bob and Lisa Campbell Family Gym. Again, it's Galen Catholic and MMCRU set to square off in War Eagle Conference competition. Stay tuned. 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